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0: to launch your coffee. Help them to navigate your company and just feel they are welcome at work. And then tell your boss how great they are. Yes. Yeah. I challenge us this week to appreciate our bosses and say how well.
1: How well
0: they have done something. They may be toxic. Remember we talked about toxic leaders. But there is something good about everybody, Terry.
1: Hata kama ni kuna uzuri.
0: Hallelujah. Kamele Elijah. Recognize unsung heroes. Invite a colleague's friend or family member to contribute when giving recognition to a peer. So surprise them. Bring their family. And then when they are receiving and they just see their wife, their husband, their children, their sister. Go above and beyond. Hold the door open for a line of shift workers coming into work. Dust the snow off someone, not the snow, surely. I mean, the dust off someone's car.
1: I think it is.
0: Celebrate success in a very big way. Start a kindness wall. I like that one. It doesn't have to be so fancy. It could be something as simple as colorful postings on a whiteboard with words for appreciation and encouragement. Invite others to contribute their own messages. Use a visual glowing reminder of the good that is happening in your organization.
1: Just do something.
0: So really in a nutshell, what we are saying, Terry, is the marketplace has given us a lot of opportunities where we can be able to show kindness to each other. Let us do that. Let us take advantage. So this week, do something. You can give us feedback when we meet in the next week.
1: Yes.
0: And may the Lord help us to just understand that as we show kindness, we are showing His characteristics. And we are living the kind of life that He wants us to live. And we are spreading His fragrance in the workplace, and we are utilizing the fruit of the Holy Spirit.
1: Okay, and even just still on that, Sharon, before we can even skip to goodness, you know, there's someone who is in a toxic work environment and they're really struggling. In fact, you've mentioned, you know, say something nice about your boss. I'm a kunja sura. Wondering, what are you saying this morning, you know? Then how best can they go about it? Maybe it is that one that is so toxic that they are saying there's nothing good that can come out of there. I am tired, I am done, I'm frustrated. This place doesn't appreciate my efforts. So how then do they show their kindness, even this morning as they're going to work?
0: I would want to draw us to our greatest example, who is Christ Himself. Think about it, Terry. How many showed Him kindness? Countable. But how many did He minister to?
1: Thousands.
0: And even when some level of unkindness was showed to Him, He became kind. He became kind. And that is the kind of character that God is asking of us in the marketplace. That we are not the people who keep wrongs in our notebooks. Rather, we keep actions of kindness. So that when we pass by a colleague, you're like, this one hurt me last year, or I don't know how many years ago. Or this one just, it's not easy to live with them. But getting to people with that kindness of acceptance and saying, it is well, you're God's creation anyway. Like me. There's no difference, you know. And treating people, even when they don't treat us kindly back. Even when we don't seem to have anything to value of each one of them.
1: Yes.
0: Even if we can't see anything positive, but let us remember they are God's creation. And let us remember that the Lord says, love your neighbor
1: as you love yourself.
0: In the marketplace, those are our neighbors right there.
1: They are literally.
0: Yeah. And then the Bible even tells us, Terry, to pray for those in authority. If then you have a toxic relationship with your boss, how do you pray? Because you must pray.
1: You must pray.
0: Yes. So it means preparing yourself to forgive for whatever thing you feel they have wronged you, or whatever you're holding against them, and pray so that you then have a breakthrough.
1: Yes.
0: When you are praying for one, whether the boss, your supervisor, or whoever else that you feel have shown you some level of unkindness.
1: Yeah, because some of us could be praying and you're praying for a lot of bad things for them, you know.
0: Yes.
1: You look at them getting

0: the small sister but accident.
1: Imagine,
0: you know, sister a tegu anguke.
1: You know, there was one. Let me give you an example, but I'll not say who.
0: Yeah.
1: Whose brother passed on.
0: Mm-hmm.
1: And employees were heard saying, "See and young end.
0: Hey,
1: brother are back."
0: Yeah.
1: They didn't know this brother.
0: But they were saying,
1: if time had come for somebody to die in this organ, in this family.
0: Yeah.
1: Should have been this
0: they
1: one.
0: They should have taken this one.
1: Yeah.
0: Oh my.
1: God help us.
0: Oh, God help us. God help us to be kind. And I don't know if you also saw the other video of a lady who was being bullied by some girls at a washroom. And it was so sad.
1: The Christian?
0: Yes.
1: I haven't been able to close my mouth.
0: It's just, I was saying, Lord, where have we reached? Where is the kindness?
1: Where is the kindness?
0: Mm-hmm. Yeah. May God help us this morning. Let us be more kind to people this morning.
1: Mm-hmm.
0: You know, you're a matatu driver. Please be kind to other drivers. Stop harassing people.
1: Mm-hmm.
0: You know, you're a tout there. Wendo makanga. Please rudisha change. Wacha kuongea vibaya. Let us be kind in the different places that God has enabled us to go to work.
1: Mm-hmm.
0: This morning, don't be the reason why someone goes to a washroom to cry because of your deeds.
1: Yeah.
0: So be kind today. Let's show some form of kindness. And that is where we come to the end with Sharon this morning. We continue on and on. Fruit, Baba Zidaisha. We still go on and on. Thank you so much, Sharon.
1: Yes.
0: Maybe a quick one. Give us your number.
1: 0722-760025. My number is 0722-760025. And thank you for those who have met me physically.
0: Yes.
1: And they just come and say, listen to you. Oh, it's very exciting.
0: Right.
1: Thank you so much.
0: Thank you. That's all the time we had. And I will be here in the next hour as we finish off on Don't Break the Breakfast Voice of the City. My name is Terry Njuguna.
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I tell you the beautiful Eunice Njeri, the song is Tambarare. In fact, kuna ile amefanya ile ya studio ile inakuanga about, is it like 4 minutes hapo? But kuna hii, she did it live and she did it so well. Exactly 15 minutes past 8 a.m. Good morning on a beautiful Monday morning and we totally bless the Lord. How was your weekend? Ulifikiria weekend itaisha? Ulifikiria holiday itaisha? And here we are again just to worship the name of God. Karibu sana to Downbreak, the breakfast voice of the city. My name is Terry Njuguna. And thank you so much for keeping it 90.7 to the FM. Truth worth finding some planet checkers. This is the day of becoming version. Michelle also chasing after you is on the way as we get to celebrate, as we get to just tell God, thank you for a brand new day. I don't know where you are tuned in from this morning. If you're stuck in traffic because naangalia watu walangata. Hey, watu walangata road. Ukisha pita tu hapo galeria, ushike tu hapo. From Boma sayo wanaita hapo kwa mchaina. Hapo tu mbele kuna jam imeanzia hapo all the way. And then you come up to barracks imeishia hapo. And then just before fike round about ya T-Mall hapo. Hapo area Western iko na traffic sana. Also past T-Mall ukielekea hivyo na roundabout ya Nairobi West iko na jam sana. Please avoid Nyayo if you can. Unaweza tumia Raila Odinga way, but pia naona iko na jam kidogo, especially if you're coming towards that roundabout at Daystar University. Also on Ngong Road, just a bit of traffic around junction, and then ukisha karibia na Adams inakuja inapungua kidogo. Also if you are coming from Thika Road, my God, traffic ile iko from Clay City all the way ukipitia tu hapo Roysambu hapo, ukikuja all the way to Modhaiga Square iko na jam kabisa, imeshikana yote. Also please avoid Ngara because iko na jam kabisa, so you can use Forest Road instead. Hata pia pande ya Museum iliko sawa, pande ya Kipande Road pia iko sawa. This is some of the traffic updates just coming to you as you're cruising around. Ukipita pita tu hapa kule hapa kule, we niambie where you are, if at all kuna jam pia where you are tuned in from. I just love to hear from you as well. But this morning, allow me to just appreciate you who is partnering with us, you who is a pillar of truth this beautiful morning. Mimi nasema asante sana na nakushukuru kabisa kabisa because of your continued support as well. I do want to say thank you so much and God bless you. In case you have never known how to partner with us, how to be a pillar of truth, ni rahisi kabisa. Pay bill number, ingia kwa M-Pesa kwanza. Thank you very much. Then enda kwa pay bill. Enda kwa pay bill 3325503325 5050. Then the account number is 907. The account number is 907. As simple as that, any amount, and by any, I mean from as low as even 10 shillings, 5 shillings, 1 bob, unaweza rusha hapo, hata 5,000, 200, 1,000, whatever the Lord has blessed you with this morning, and you'd love to be of a blessing to us as we do the work of God. It's not easy. You can continue to partner with us again. Pay bill number 332550 and the account number is 907. Allow me to mention some few names. I do see Jacob Munjao. Thank you so much for your contribution. Patrick Kongo, thank you. Onesmus Katua, Benjamin Dambuki, Esther Okusimba, thank you so much. Beatrice Mbuvi, Pasilasia, thank you so much. Munyao, Rebecca Amisi, thank you so much. Grace Nzuki, Bernard Mulonzi, thank you so much for your contribution. Francis Matui, Judy Wambua, thank you. Emmanuel Yalo, Michael Ndambiri, Rhoda Macau, David Muli, Samuel Mutisia, thank you so much. Moses Ndulu, Peter Kaugiria, thank you so much. Anne Mwikuyu, thank you for your contribution. Thomas Mulama, I see you. Jeremiah Maina, thank you so much for your contribution. Thank you for standing with us. Thank you for being a pillar of truth. We do not take it for granted, but nasema asante. Let me tell you for sure, doing the Lord's work, mtu asikudanganye, si rahisi. You see how like yesterday we were in church, umeenda kanisa, everything is catered for, nini nini, unapata kuko sawa, yani keyboard iko sawa, ukienda washrooms, they are clean, they are nice, yani church inaka. Let me tell you, running it is not easy. Salvation is for free, but running that ministry, it takes so much resources, and that is why we keep calling upon you. Hatutachoka kukuambia asante kwa mchango wako, na pia you can continue on and on to partner and to be a pillar of truth this beautiful morning. This is the day, no other day but today.

Passion, shall I tell you, chasing after you, and that is what we are doing. It's exactly 29 minutes to 9 a.m. Good morning. Good morning. Oh my goodness, Mr. Injigra, and welcome to Don't Break the Breakfast Voice of the City. And thank you so much for keeping it 90.7 to the FM. Truth worth finding. Allow me to just say a quick shout out to you who's listening in Mahali to Uko. Thank you so much for writing to us on our Facebook page, 90.7 to the FM, in Ubaka's official page, also on X at Truth FM Kenya. Number ya WhatsApp. Boya kupiga 0727-9797 is a number. Oscar Okesai, to see you, Baba Tuva. Good morning, Lameki Bakari, all the way in Kitali. Unasema niko tuned in, Betty Dimbo. Also, to see you, unasema happy new week, Brother Patrick Okumo. I see you saying good morning and blessed day to everyone. Mom Venta, good morning. Are you well? Rafael Owio, I see you. Oscar Hiro, thank you. Esther Sara, nakuona MC Peter Wagachocho, thank you so much. And Sabati, I do see Francis Mbithi Wakalama, good morning. Uko sawa, uko poa. Ella Brown, good morning. Kurunzinza, Salafi, and I do see you. Patrick Mora, thank you so much for tuning in. Lisa Mkakesi, Johnny Wateri, way. Wazimu Kondani, Mbasu Mbasu, you sing all the way in Langata Sunshine. You tuned in Rosella Felista, good morning. I do see you, Lillian Waive, thank you so much. Njuru Josiah, thank you so much. Justo, I do see you. Charles Etea, thank you so much for tuning in. Gobia Manase, Barikiwa Sana. Stano, thank you so much. Margaret Ngonyo, thank you for tuning in. Preston Ngingo Jr., thank you so much for tuning in. Collins Wanjala Nakuona, Josphat Mbivi, thank you so much for tuning in. Irene Wamboi, thank you. Thank you for tuning in. I'd seen the message. Nona pia Jenny, anasema tuko pamoja. Sawa sawa. This is someone who texted and saying, Uni Meri Wakiamua, sema, tell you I've been playing this song with my girls on repeat. Planet Shakers, love it, love it. I played This Is The Day, a Planet Shakers, and I hope you've enjoyed with your girls. And thank you so much for supporting 90.7 to the FM. Truth worth finding. Now, on to some things that happened over the weekend. One of my highlights of the things that happened over the weekend was that marathon from the Eliud Kipchoge. You know, he is our history. Yani, he's our legend. Kuongea ukweli, mahali Eliud Kipchoge ametufikisha kama country. He ran this marathon in Australia, Melbourne, yesterday. And of course, winning his first marathon in 3 years and setting a new course record. And of course, the winning time, Kipchoge completed the 42.2-kilometer race in 2 hours, 9 minutes, and 10 seconds. He actually beat the previous course record by 2 seconds, you know. And so, ukiangalia from 2023, and then we're having him now, you know, finishing that marathon at 2 hours, 9 minutes. Where? It's not a joke. Hiyo two difference yenyewe iko kabisa. So, makofi, to Eliud Kipchoge. He's the GOAT. He's the GOAT. He has done us well. He has done us proud, and for sure, hata huko inje wanatujua kama ile country kona, you know, marathon runners. Ndiyo sisi. Kind of people like, you know, the legend himself, Eliud Kipchoge. And of course, congratulations to him as well. And it was so interesting to see. Yani, mtu wako miaka 41, lakini the way unaona anatoka tu, anaenda tu. It was such a good time to see. And of course, it was an amazing and a proud moment for us as well. On to some other wins as well over the weekend. Starting on Saturday, Arsenal siwalifanyele kitu, they were playing against Leeds, and of course Arsenal scored 2-1, and of course you end up pandisha points zao. And then we had Aston Villa, Brentford, walitoka 2-2. And then the most talked game that happened over the weekend, Chelsea against Bournemouth. Chelsea pale 5. Tano tukiendaga. They delivered one of the weekend's biggest wins, I tell you for a fact. And then we had also Brighton against Sunderland. Brighton wakatoka na 2. Then kuna hiyo Man U against Spurs. Me, I thought Man U would do something. Sijui. When were Man U? I don't know. But I was expecting a better performance. I don't know. But you know, the Spurs salvaged a point with a late equalizer despite being ready
reduced to 10 men, I tell you. And then, of course, on to other games as well that happened. Man City jana against Liverpool. My God, Liverpool ata kamoja. Si Man City walifanya ile kitu. Man City claimed a commanding away victory, and it was such an amazing and good sight to see. And, of course, that happened yesterday. It's also a talk of town. Man City did the thing. And of course, more is coming today. Coventry is playing against Newcastle today. And of course, this was in Guinea all the way to Saturday as well. We are yet to see what that will be about. So looking at the points, Nyaziko Simon City is currently at 18 points. We're looking at Arsenal at 15 points and Brighton at 13 points. Chelsea wako huko number sita. Na 10 points, you know. And of course, Liverpool's go Manu at a second. Kusema hiyo walisema points za Man U hata hizi nunua KDF. Oh my goodness. But yeah, that is what happened over the weekend. And also something interesting that happened, I don't know if you knew, but yesterday was Pastor's Appreciation Day. And it happens on the second Sunday of October. In happening every second Sunday, which now the second Sunday, which happened to me to be 11th of October. So hata next year, second Sunday mali itangukia ndo itakuwa siku ya wachungaji. And so it's just a point of just appreciating, you know, the man or woman of God who feeds you, that apostle, bishop, evangelist, prophet, you know, uyo ambaye anakupatia kiroho, chakula ya kiroho, uyo, that one that you appreciate. You know, some people give gifts, some people write, you know, a beautiful message, some people will send an M-Pesa. I don't know if you managed to celebrate or appreciate your pastor yesterday, but ujachelewa sana. If at all you didn't do so, ata leo, you can give them a call, appreciate them, you know, give them a token. Some uneza tampeleka kwa hotel, mwa pasi, hii ni yako, wacha ni kupateka gift card hapa. You know, you can even give them a weekend getaway na familia yake. At least waende wafurahi kidogo na wapumzike kidogo. I don't know, but we have different ways of appreciating people. So however you can appreciate them, please. I hope that you managed to do so yesterday. If not, uneza mu appreciate pia leo. Na ka message, ka M-Pesa, ka shopping, a visit, you know, seeing them personally, paying something for them, it would do them so well as well. So these are some of the things that happened over the week. I hope you are now up to date with what happened. To recap kidogo, na pia weekend ingine, masiku zinakimbia sana. I don't know, but kwa yote si tunasema tu kwa shangwe, tunaendelea kusifu Mungu right here this beautiful morning. Keep it 90.7 to the FM Truth. We're finding good morning.

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women of faith. I tell you, I'm trading my sorrows. You can never go wrong with women of faith, especially on a Monday morning. And karibu sana to Don't Break the Breakfast Voice of the City. My name is Tevin Njuguna, and thank you for keeping in 90.7 to the FM. Truth will find we have exactly 10 minutes to 9 a.m. Time inaenda wapi? Situmeza tu zaidi. And here we are. We are almost coming to the end. I do want to say thank you so much for your continued support. Mimi nasema asante sana. Even for you partnering with us, whether it's through word of mouth, telling someone else, hey, umesikiza Truth FM, or even through your partnership, through you coming through financially, I do want to say thank you so much. You who prays for us, aki, na tuoni, na tujui, aki, na yunatubumbianga tu, you always saying a prayer for us. I do want to appreciate you so much, and you know, just continue on and on. Na zaidi hapo, you can continue to partner with us. The paybill number 3325505050, and the account number is 907. Wekelea to any amount hapo, and for sure itatupeleka such a long way. Just because of your giving, we're able to do so much more. Now, as we are starting this new day, this new week, you know, God finishes what he starts. Allow me to encourage you on that, because even if you feel behind, even if you feel delayed or even discouraged, you know, this week is still fertile ground for progress. It is still fertile ground for growth and even breakthroughs. So don't feel as if sasaki already tumeanza wiki ingine October. Listen, whatever the Lord has started, he will actually finish it. In fact, when you read in the book of Philippians chapter 1 verse 6, Philippians chapter 1 verse 6, the Bible says, being confident of this, that he who began a good work in you will carry it on to completion until the day of Christ Jesus. So be encouraged today that whatever the Lord has begun with you, he will surely finish it. Yes, so whether you're feeling discouraged, you're feeling delayed this morning, you're feeling as if things are not moving, ee wiki ndo imeanza. Leo ndio imeanza. So it is still such a good time for you to receive your breakthrough, for you to receive that good news, for you to receive your miracle this beautiful morning. It's never too late. And for whatever you're trusting and believing in God for, I do pray that God will truly show off and show off with you. Kabisa, kabisa. As we clap our hands, as we enjoy this beautiful morning, allow me to end it there, as we're going to be meeting tomorrow on a prayer Tuesday. But after that, we have a Pathfinder after this coming in, Gospel Switch, DJ Terots. Ako huko na mamixes, kalikali pale saa saba. And then we have Ian Mwinde from 4 all the way to 7. Ukimalizia siku pia pale na Brother Samuel True Ama. God bless you. Keep it 90.7. 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
1: To all my people in the struggle, you think God's forgotten about you. Here's some pain medicine. Let's go!

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1: Monica Kemukwa.
0: President William Ruto is set to tour Nandi County for a series of development activities beginning today and running through Sunday, the 18th of October. Today, the president is scheduled to visit Tinderet constituency, where activities will include Maraba Hospital and Maraba Economic Stimulus Program Marketer. He will then proceed to Aldai constituency, where he is expected to oversee affordable housing projects in Kaptumo and visit the Kaptumo Economic Stimulus Program Marketer. The tour will conclude on Sunday, the 18th of October, with activities in Mgwen and Chesumei constituencies. Also, a government spokesperson, Charles Owino, is today expected to brief the media on public health, security matters, and preparations for this year's Mashujaa Day celebrations. The update is expected to provide an opportunity for the government to communicate on key public health and security issues alongside preparations for the national celebrations set for later this month on the 20th of October at Eldoret City in Uasin Gishu County. And Pope Leo XIV has announced he will be operated on in the coming days after a nodule was found on his lung during a medical checkup. The 71-year-old said his medical team believes it will be right to intervene, and he had agreed to the operation, which, while reassuring pilgrims that the mass was well contained and caught at an early stage. The pontiff's admission that he will need surgery comes nearly a year and a half after he succeeded the late Pope Francis, who also got to experience issues with his lungs that required hospital treatment. And that is what gets to usher us to church news, courtesy of Elvis Omondi.
1: Church news.
2: A very good morning and welcome to our roundup of news hitting headlines from the pulpit. My name is Elvis Omondi. The African Inner Church, AIC Kenya, has raised concern over a shortage of missionaries, calling for more people to step forward and serve in different areas, including reaching out to young people. Our reporter Faith Kendi has the details.
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0: with Gen Z. If this generation of Gen Z will not reach the lost generation of Gen Z, that generation will be lost and lost forever.
1: A young person who attended the event said the youth have an important role to play in reaching their peers through missionary work.
2: I love mission work because it's a sector of the church I've found interesting to send the gospel, seeing the gospel shine out to everyone. It's a satisfaction.
1: Meanwhile, Reverend Masharia said the missions department aims to support the welfare of missionaries' children, meet the basic needs of serving missionaries, and support retired missionaries.
0: Missionaries have children, and these children, they need to be supported with education, and that's one of the areas that is neglected.
1: Serving missionaries said the work comes with its challenge, calling on believers to support missionary work through their giving.
3: Rasima, uwe umeitwa kabisa na Mungu, kwa sababu kuna challenges nyingi sana. Rasima, ujikane.
1: Meanwhile, believers supporting missionary work said they believe the gospel is the answer to humanity challenges, and that everyone deserves to hear it and receive salvation through Christ Jesus.
4: I support missions because I believe in the power of the gospel, that Christ is the answer to mankind's trouble and solution.
5: I support mission work because it's God's commandment.
6: The mission will help those people who have volunteered or sacrificed themselves to go and work for the Lord, as the Bible says, therefore go and make disciples of all nations.
1: Reporting for Truth FM West Point, my name is Faith Kindi.
7: Thank you, Kindi, for that report. Moving forward, pastors have been called upon to support believers addicted to alcohol and drugs in their journey to recovery. Speaking during the AIC Annual Pastors Conference, Interior Cabinet Secretary Onesmus Kipchumba Murkomen has said churches should open their doors to people struggling with alcoholism.
8: Churches must now provide rehabilitation and so many of those things. As government, we're doing our best to protect our borders. There is also abuse of drugs, including good medicine, that is otherwise used for other reasons, and many people are abusing. I ask you to be on the lookout and support and help families that are struggling with children and adults who are addicted to alcohol. That should be a ministry by itself.
7: Let us stick with that pastors conference. Pastors and shepherds have been challenged to take annual leave and frequent breaks to rejuvenate and build their mental fortitude. Speaking during the annual African Inland Church Pastors Conference, Dr. Rose Mondi from the Chiromo Hospital Group has warned that burnouts could impair the ability of pastors to serve their congregation. The three-day annual Pastors Conference was opened by AIC presiding Bishop Reverend Dr. Abraham Mulwa. Away from the conference, cases of theft in churches have been on the rise in recent days, with thieves targeting high-value equipment such as musical keyboards and cameras. How can churches better protect themselves from such incidents? Stacy Akeo has spoke to security expert Lucia Wanjiro from ENR Security and prepared the following report.
9: In less than 90 days, more than 5 churches in Kirinyaga County have reported cases of theft. A similar situation has been reported in Nairobi and its surrounding areas, with places of worship losing equipment worth millions of shillings. Lucia Wanjiro, a security expert from ENR Security, explains why churches have increasingly become targets for thieves.
10: Mostly there is no one residing in the church, so it's common knowledge or it's general knowledge that there is no one on site. So I can come in and do my thing, take whatever I need to take and just walk away.
9: According to Lucia, having enough security guards on duty around the clock can help deter criminals from targeting churches, but making it harder for them to perceive churches as real targets.
10: Get a guard or get security officers that are able to do patrols, that are able to help you with access control and all that, because when there's that physical presence of someone, it acts as a deterrent for potential intruders and thieves. And then number two, what you can do is deploy security technology. Get an alarm system and proceed to get a company that will do the backup and alarm response for you.
9: Security experts also advise churches to secure valuable equipment, including cameras and musical instruments, in safes or other security storage facilities when the equipment is not in use.
10: You can erect a perimeter wall. You can ensure that high-value goods are kept in a secure and lockable place, and just to ensure that you also take a proactive approach in preventing and cushioning yourself against theft.
9: Reporting for Newspoint, I am Stacey Akeo.
7: Thank you, Akeo, for that report. Internationally, Pastor Ezra Jim Mingwe was imprisoned in China for 9 months until he was recently released to the U.S. He's slated to receive a Human Rights Award commemorating the one-year anniversary of his arrest. Jim is using the award to continue speaking out on behalf of the 8 leaders of his Beijing Zion Church who remain in custody. The Lantos Foundation for Human Rights and Justice announced that Jin will receive its 2026 Lantos Human Rights Prize, marking a year since the Chinese Communist Party, that is CCP, began its sweeping crackdown on Zion Church leaders in October 2025. Zion Church, which has grown into one of the largest unregistered Protestant house church networks in China since Jin founded it in 2007, had been facing harassment from the Chinese Communist Party since 2018, when they refused to install facial recognition cameras in their sanctuary. The CCP shuttered their facility that year, but they gathered online, outdoors, in homes, or in hotel rooms. With that news from the People's Republic of China, we come to the end of this edition of Church News. My name is Elvis Omondi. Be on the guard, stand firm in the faith, be courageous, be strong. Have yourself a blessed week.
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12: And that Church News Roundup is what gets us to the end of News Point. You know, after data, my name is Monica Kamoko. We'll be back with more at 10 a.m.
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14: Ever hear the phrase, don't say you've never been warned? In a day where false alarms, exaggerated warnings, and intentional scare tactics are used by a deceptive culture, it's sometimes difficult to separate true warnings from deceptive false alarms. So how do you know? Well, I'm Sam Rohr with another Stand in the Gap Minute. When God warns, it's real, and we better sit up and take notice. In the Bible, the word woe or warning is used 98 times. The Old Testament prophets used it. Christ used it many times himself. It occurs in the book of Revelation in final judgment. In nearly every case where a woe is given, the warning of judgment is certain and God's punishment imminent. Noah of old warned the people for 100 years of a coming flood. They heard, they considered, they rejected, they died. God gives us warning so that we might live. While full of mercy, God's justice will always prevail. May we hear and live. Join with us to communicate God's truth at Stand.

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0: God doesn't live a righteous life. You lose your credibility. In other words, if there's a besetting sin in your life, it makes you hold back spiritually. You feel guilty inside, and so you hold back. And when you're like that, you're weakened. It's not that you're weak because you have put on Christ, but when you choose to willfully disobey God, you don't weaken Him. You're weakened because you don't have any personal righteousness. Yes, you've been declared righteous, but there's a besetting sin in your life, and your personal righteousness has been tainted, and so it quenches the Holy Spirit.
1: 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If you would like more information, please go to our website, abidingabove.org. May God bless you and make you a blessing.
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0: be afraid. For he beareth not the sword in vain, for he is the minister of God, a revenger to execute wrath upon him that doeth evil. Now, to do evil, or I should say to take somebody else's life, is an evil act. When you just go out and kill an innocent person, that is an evil act because you are killing an individual who was made in the image and the likeness of God. It is the responsibility of the government to punish that individual, and the punishment that is given according to the scripture for somebody who takes innocent life is the idea of capital punishment. And that's the authority of government to see that that is fulfilled. And only the authorities have the right and the responsibility to enact that government, that judgment. It's not into the hands of the individual. It's the responsibility of the government before Almighty God to do so.
1: Have a couple minutes before next break, but you live in Pennsylvania, you pastor in Pennsylvania. Lawmakers there, from the articles I've been reading, seem to be considering whether the death penalty should be abolished in the state of Pennsylvania. As a Pennsylvania pastor, what biblical principles would you urge lawmakers to keep in mind when they're considering whether or not the government has legitimate authority for capital punishment?
0: You know, in my perspective, as I understand the scripture, you know, the Bible is very, very clear that anyone who kills another man must surely be put to death, according to Exodus 21:12. And that concept of capital punishment can be seen all throughout the scriptures. And so, you know, I think that what we need today is to see people who are in positions of authority to understand the Bible, to take the biblical worldview, and to rightly divide the word of God to see where capital punishment is absolutely called for from the scripture, and where the killing of innocent blood or the taking of an innocent life is absolutely condemned in the scripture. The scripture is not contradicting itself. It's just putting all the pieces of the puzzle together and understanding the Bible from the biblical worldview as God has given it to us.
1: That scripture is not contradicting, and again, it's about the protection of innocent life, and we're talking about these people who have been convicted of you know, premeditated cold blood murder, and we're looking at them being, their lives being taken by the state. I think too many times the victim, the innocent life, the murder is forgotten about. And so this is a very hot topic right now. Gary, I'm thankful for pastors like you that are willing to weigh in on this and take a biblical worldview, because unfortunately too many people are misunderstanding this, and you know, things like what the Pope are saying, they get out there and it's confusing to people. And the Bible isn't confusing on this. It's the protection of innocent life, and it's the punishment of those who do evil, even to the point of situations where capital punishment is needed. Well, we've talked about when the government can take the life for capital punishment. When we come back, I want to talk about what happens when a person wants to intentionally end his or her life with the care of a doctor, what we sometimes call euthanasia or doctor-assisted suicide. So, Gary, that's another loaded question coming your way. Please stay tuned. We're going to come back after hearing from some of our partners. We'll be right back on stage.
2: According to God's Word, memorizing Scripture brings many benefits, including keeping us from sin and permitting us to stand unashamed before God our Judge. In Ecclesiastes chapter 12, verses 13 and 14, King Solomon, the wisest man to ever live, gave this end-of-life advice to all with ears to hear. Let us hear the conclusion of the whole matter. Fear God and keep His commandments, for this is the whole duty of man. For God shall bring every work into judgment with every secret thing, whether it be good or whether it be evil. Our verse to memorize is verse 13. Fear God and keep His commandments, for this is the whole duty of man. Fear God and keep His commandments, for this is the whole duty of man. Ecclesiastes chapter 12, verse 13. A verse to memorize from Stand in the Gap today.
3: Rainbow beauties from catastrophe. This is Ken Ham, encouraging all churches to start their thinking with God's Word. Nearly all of the world's opals are found in my home country of Australia, and that's because in nature, opals only form under

0: very specific conditions, and Noah's flood would have produced just the right mix of conditions to allow opals to form. You see, opals don't take millions of years to form. In the lab, they can be produced in just weeks, and the man-made opal is almost indistinguishable from the natural-made one. Gems like opals remind us that God can make something beautiful out of anything, even out of his judgment on the world. God can take any sinner and through his son turn them into a thing of great beauty.
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2: 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Properly applying them is the difference between success and confusion when it comes to impacting our culture for Christ and being effective salt and light. 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
4: All right. Well, again, thank you for listening to this Friday edition of Stand in the Gap today. I'm Pastor Isaac Crockett. I've been talking with Pastor Gary Dahl about a lot of different things, but especially looking at the sanctity of human life and asking a very, very important question: who has the right to take a life? But before we go back into those questions and go into some other hot topics for Pastor Gary Dahl to discuss with us, I want to go to our program director, Tim Schneider, and Tim is the one who tries to keep us from going off the rails and to keep us everything running smoothly. And so, Tim, if you're able to step away from the controls and things, we'd love to get some updates from you on opportunities that we have going on here at the American Pastors Network.
5: Sure, Isaac, I can go ahead and do that. Good afternoon to everybody. Hopefully you are doing well. Hope you're having a great afternoon. And I'm trying to once again keep everything in line. I just tell these guys often that I just help them to hopefully sound good. That's what the purpose of what I do here and what my role is here as a producer behind the scenes is. Sometimes it's easy, sometimes not so easy, but we try to do what we can. But anyway, I want to let you know about some things that we have going on here at the American Pastors Network, some things that you might hopefully find valuable. I hope that if you would like to, you can check them out. Have you checked out our YouTube channels? We are on YouTube. 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And if you would go over there right now to some of those channels, you would see a lot of our stuff that's there, our archives, and the content being posted. 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Also, a show about the Law and Love Sermon on the Mount series that continues running. 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Also, we encourage you to please be praying for this ministry. A lot happens, and we need your prayers, and we encourage them, and we covet them. So please pray for this ministry and all that we've got going on, and thank you in advance for that. Also, if you're blessed by this ministry, please consider giving financially. No amount too big, no amount too small is too much. Whatever the Lord will put on your heart, please consider giving so that we can continue to do the things that need to be done. So those are some things I've got, Isaac, behind the scenes here, and I will go ahead and send it on back to you and Pastor Gary.
4: Well, thank you so much, Tim, and thank you, Tim, for the work you do to make these resources available. I mean, just constantly, it's not just the program that you're producing, but it's then putting that content into all sorts of available formats. And if you're just listening on the radio, there are all these other formats, and maybe it may not be your thing, but YouTube and things make it's easy to share with people. And so you could share it with maybe a relative or a friend or a neighbor, somebody who you go to church with, and maybe you're listening right now in a digital way. Maybe you're listening, you know, through our website or something. Thank you for that. And I want to give a big thank you to all the station managers on the hundreds of radio stations that are carrying this program, choosing to do that. And Tim, for doing all the work he does to make this available. So thank you. All right. Well, Gary, let's get back into some other hot topics here. We're talking about our nation. We're talking about, as you pointed out, that as we have gotten further away from God, the greater the confusion, the greater the sin, and the greater the concern of yourself and other Christians, other pastors especially, who are very concerned about the direction that parts of our country, or all of our country, may be headed in. And we want to look at this idea of who has the right to take life, and you just talked us through the importance of protecting innocent life, and that those who shed innocent blood, those who murder, they are to be held accountable all the way up to capital punishment. But another part of this I want to talk about is pro-life, and a lot of times we say pro-life, we're talking about abortion, protecting the baby in the womb. Yesterday, Sam talked about that on the program with his guest from Answers in Genesis. But increasingly, our culture is wrestling with another part of pro-life, another pro-life issue that's on the opposite end of life. That's this physician-assisted suicide or euthanasia. Gary, what is a genuine biblical view that takes into account that God created us in His image, and that life extends from the womb to the tomb, as they say, that life is precious even at the end of life? What does the Bible teach us on that?
6: Well, again, and again, just for the sense of clarification, keep in mind that God certainly is pro-life, because every life is made in the image of God. And capital punishment is the punishment that God establishes in His Word, given to government to take the life of one who has violated God and has taken the life of somebody else in the sense of punishment, who has killed an innocent person. But that is, and we are very pro-life, simply because of the fact that we believe, as you said, that life is that which begins in the womb and goes on to the tomb, and we've got the responsibility to maintain innocent life. As it relates to certain things such as medical aid in dying and death with dignity and physician-assisted suicide and euthanasia and things like that, I want to make it clear that I think the Bible teaches, I know the Bible teaches, that apart from the use of capital punishment when somebody has committed murder, we are to support life in every area, whether we are talking about euthanasia or physician-assisted suicide. We're not to be involved in that, but rather we are to support the concept of life and do everything that we can to protect and preserve that life. And you know, as a pastor down through the years, I've visited people in the hospital who had some particular disease, and they were dying and they were in pain. And, you know, maybe the concept of just pulling the plug and letting them die came into the discussion. And I've often said that it's important to do what we can to maintain that life and to maintain the comfort of that life until God takes them home. We need to understand that, as we study the scripture, that the time of death is in God's hands. In Psalm 139 and verse 16, it says that our days are ordained, are ordered by God. In Job 14 and verse 5, it even talks about the fact that our days and our months are determined by God. And in 1 Samuel chapter 2 and verse 6, it says the Lord kills and makes alive. And so it's important that we encourage people to trust God for His timing. And even when a person becomes older or physically ailing or whatever the case may be, our responsibility is to pray that God will provide comfort comfortable treatment for those who are terminal patients, but it is not our responsibility to do something that will shorten their life. That's playing God. And anytime we do that, then I think that we are going to answer to God for it.
4: You just used some terms, medical aid in dying, as if it's medicine to kill them, death with dignity. These are terms that are being used so that this doctor-assisted suicide sounds compassionate. It sounds like the compassionate alternative. If somebody is suffering, you know, why would you want them to continue suffering? How can Christians deal with that argument that with biblical truth and show that we do have compassion for those who are sick and dying? How do we show that biblical worldview and yet keep it morally correct, as you were just talking about?
6: Well, like I said, do what you can in that case to keep the patient as comfortable as possible. And, you know, it's possible with some of the medication and treatments that are given in the hospital today to keep a person going on for a long period of time, even though, as it were, their body functions are not there. And what I've often said to people who had family members in that condition, go ahead and continue. This is my thought now. This is the Gary Dahl that you're talking to speaking. And my thought, based upon my understanding of Scripture, is that if there are some of those artificial methods that are keeping people alive, then perhaps it's proper to remove those artificial methods. But one thing I've often encouraged people to do is don't pull out the food line. In other words, continue to feed them intravenously so that even as they may be dying, that, you know, they are comfortable in the sense of receiving nourishment. Now, I know that that may sound contradictory to some people, but I think that that's a part of trying to maintain a comfort in the body of the individual dying, even though you might remove from that person some of the artificial things that will be keeping them alive. Is that making any sense to you, Isaac?
4: That makes sense. We're about to come up on a break, but just real fast, I was just, you know, talking with somebody, and she's been given a terminal diagnosis, and she says, look, I don't need to try to extend my life. I know that I'm going to heaven. I want to be comfortable, and I want to have time with my loved ones. So I'm going to, you know, not do some radiation and chemotherapy that might extend my life by a little bit. But that, I would say, is different than taking a drug, than taking a basically a lethal injection drug to put myself down. Is that something that you see?
6: That's what I'm trying to communicate, and I think, of course, that is something that is up to the family to make the decision on, not to the doctor or the nurses, but that's something that the family and the individual must work out.
4: And I know somebody not too long ago that I was dealing with lived in Pennsylvania. He's since died of natural causes, but was in a lot of pain from terminal illness, and he kept talking about the doctor-assisted suicide. And I don't know how, and I don't know that it was legal, but somehow he got his hands on a concoction, a shot from a doctor, a medical doctor in another state, that he claimed he could give to himself or take some pills or something, I forget what it was, and it would kill him. And, you know, I talked with him and I said, look, I understand if you don't want to be resuscitated or, you know, if you don't want to go through difficult chemotherapy,
6: right,
4: but don't kill yourself. And so, you know, Gary, I like how you've taken us again back to what God has done, what God has said on this. We have a few more things to talk about before we wrap this program up, but these are some interesting questions that all of us as Christians are hearing about, and that shouldn't lead us to despair. But when we get to this final segment, Gary, I want to talk to you about prayer, about upcoming elections, about a lot of things to try to fit in before we close the program, because God is at work, and we want to keep being faithful to Him until the end. We'll be right back on Stand in the Gap Today.
2: In Deuteronomy chapter 6, God told the fathers, diligently teach your children the ways of God. 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
8: By the way, let me say how much I appreciate, Sam, what you all do in the American Pastors Network. And folks, I have pastored two churches and spoken in 2000. And I just want to encourage everybody to pray for what Sam and his staff are doing and to support and be involved. And frankly, I'm just applauding you. I follow your trajectory, Sam, and the American Pastors Network. And I'm thrilled that God has raised you up at this time.
7: Thank you, Dr. McFarland. You and our other great guests helped to make Stand in the Gap Today a leading voice in the faithful communication of truth all across America. 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
2: In many parts of our country, sirens sound to warn of a coming tornado. 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Now, God's provided a similar warning through his predictions in Scripture. Sadly, most don't listen. Hello, I'm Sam Rohr with another Stand in the Gap Minute. This week, we've discussed the conflicts between today's nations, as well as famines and natural disasters that Jesus said will converge in the last days. He called them the beginning of birth pains, and these warnings are for a reason. We are not to ignore what Jesus said is coming. We are to be prepared, living holy lives and making disciples of all nations. His words should motivate us to stay focused rather than distracted by the things of this world and walking with purpose, having an eternal impact just as God intends. Discover more at AmericanPastorsNetwork.net.
9: I'm Liz Kramer with Mission Network News. On Wednesday, a Russian court sentenced 70-year-old South Korean missionary Park Tae-yeon to nearly 6 years in a correctional colony on immigration-related charges. She'd spent 30 years with children's evangelism in Russia. The Voice of the Martyrs Korea's Eric Folu says during the court hearing, most of the questions focused on Park's religious activity and beliefs. But even behind bars, she's sharing the gospel. Pray for a successful appeal and for Park to sense God's comfort. And it's inevitable, someone you love will one day hurt you deeply. Whether the harm was intentional or not, your response matters. You could choose to forgive, or you can hold on to anger. Set for USA's Dean Vandermeer says, holding on to or hiding sin in your heart can quickly turn into spiritual warfare. But the Bible has the answers. Most importantly, it offers freedom. If you need help letting go, we'll connect you with Next Steps at missionnews.org. 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
4: Welcome back to our final segment on Stand in the Gap Today on this Friday edition. I'm Pastor Isaac Crockett. I'm joined by Dr. Gary Dahl, the pastor at Faith Baptist Church in Altoona, Pennsylvania, and a very, very well-known voice on this program. So, Gary, we've been talking a lot. We started with, you know, just your concerns about our nation, some of the confusion that's coming out as we've gotten further away from what does the Bible say, what does God, lay out for us to do. We've looked at some sobering issues, especially around the issue of sanctity of human life, and that the Christian response, you know, in our country shouldn't just be to go with the culture or to get scared and to hide from it or to say, oh, I don't know what to do, but to open the Bible and to turn it and say, well, what does the Bible say for me to do? And you've done that for us. You've helped us see that, you know, the Bible talks about protecting innocent life, and so therefore when innocent blood is shed, the government, not vigilante justice, not individuals, but the government is to bear the sword for that sort of thing, to punish evil and reward the good. And so we saw how that applied to capital punishment. And then we talked about this idea of quote-unquote doctor-assisted suicide, and again, how even at the end of life, we respect that God gives life and our days are numbered by God, and it's not for us to take someone's life. We should not take innocent life, including even our own. And so we've worked through that. But Gary, you've been so concerned for our nation, and we have a very, very important midterm. Every election is very important, but this midterm election, a lot of things are hanging in the balance because of who all are running. And there's a lot of states like Pennsylvania, New York, different ones where governors are running. Gary, you've been working on a special call to prayer, and I think it's October 28th, but I'll let you say more about that. Could you just tell us what you're prompting, or what you're planning, and what prompted you to plan this special call to prayer for such a time as this?
6: Well, Isaac, actually, it's October the 29th. It's Thursday, October the 29th, and what we are doing is asking people to set that aside as a day of prayer for our nation. Down through the years, as a pastor, when we've come up against a crucial election, I've often called for a day of prayer for the election, and that's what we are doing on the 29th of October as well, and just asking Christians all over to go together and to go to God's throne of grace and to pray and ask that God will be honored and glorified through the election. You know, we've got some people running. We talked in the earlier segment of the program today about the Democratic Socialist movement here in the United States of America. And in all reality, that's a movement away from biblical truth and from God. And that concerns me. And it just seems like in the past 6 months, we've seen people coming out from the bushes, as it were, who are claiming to be democratic socialists. And if they get into office, they are certainly not going to be leading the country or the state or the county or the city or whatever it may be in a biblical direction. And so I think it's very, very important for us to really gather together, and we've set aside Thursday, October the 29th, as a day of prayer, that number one, God will motivate Christians to go out and vote biblically, and the Christians will do that. And then secondly, that God will put into office people who will uphold biblical truth and constitutional values as we go forward. You know, Dave Kistler, and of course you know Dave, and our listeners know Dave Kistler and his voice and so forth. He and I have been friends for over 30 years, probably 35 or 40 years. And we've often talked about the fact that the current election is the most important election in our lifetime. And I think that probably every election has been that. But the one that we are coming up upon, the one that's coming up upon us now here in a couple of weeks, is extremely significant, because it could be that people would be put into office that will take away from biblical truth, that will take away from the constitutional values and the founding that our nation was established upon, and it concerns me greatly. And so I'm asking people to pray for our nation, not only on October the 29th, but also continuously between now and Election Day, that we will see God glorified in putting into office people who uphold biblical truth in every level.
4: Gary, at our church, we have a prayer service once a week, and in it we have a prayer bulletin, I guess you could call it, that we go through. And we rotate different government leaders, all the way from, you know, the president all the way down to local leaders that we pray for. Actually, we pray for leaders in two different states, because my church is right on the border of Pennsylvania and New York. And, you know, the Bible tells us in 1 Timothy chapter 2 to pray for those in high positions over us, for kings and those in authority. With these extremely important elections coming our way, what specifically would you encourage our listeners to pray for when they're praying for our leaders, as well as praying for the elections, that they'll be righteous elections, that cheating won't be allowed and things, but praying for our leaders, praying for our elections, and then even our churches and community when the election is over, because there's a lot of division going on in many communities right now. What would you encourage us to pray?
6: Well, you know, it's an interesting question, and you brought the concept of the church into that view. And you know, the church is in the world as a light. We are here as ambassadors of the Lord Jesus Christ, and we are to reflect Jesus Christ in everything. And I think first and foremost, I want to encourage every Christian under the sound of our voices today, Isaac, to go to the Lord and specifically ask him who he would have them to vote for when the election day rolls around. I think it's absolutely important that we seek God's direction and ask him who we should be voting for, and then go out and vote biblically, because there are so many concerns before us today, whether we are talking about the nation of Israel, and you know, more and more today we see that there are people turning away from the nation of Israel. We must never do that. The moment that our nation turns away from the nation of Israel, we can expect our judgment from God. Just go back to Genesis chapter 12, verses 1, 2, and 3, where God's nation Israel is blessed. God will bless that nation or those people who are blessing Israel. So we need to pray that our nation will continue to support Israel. We need to pray that our nation will continue to support life. We've talked about that on this program today. And a lot of people who are running for office today are not pro-life. And that should concern us very, very much. And then I think that we need to pray for the continuation of our freedoms in our country. There are many people who are doing what they can to take away freedoms. You know, the other day, I think I was telling you about this maybe before we went on the air. I don't think we talked about it on the program. But the other day, I went into a particular hospital in our area to make a visit, and I was not allowed to take my Bible. Think of that. I was not allowed to take my Bible. I had to keep my Bible. Actually, I had to put it in the shelf before I went in to visit the individual. We are losing our freedoms. And I think that we need to pray that God will raise up men and women to serve in government who, yes, will support Israel, who will support biblical truth, who will

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0: is that kind of peace that comes from running. You know, this is the only time that you have to yourself, and you're running with your thoughts, with your plans. 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You come back home, take a shower, eat. Then do the things that you wanna do. So this one helps you also. It grows, you know, it contributes to your whole personality. Because first of all, you will become a very disciplined person. You will become a very strong person in the sense that you're strong physically and you're strong mentally. It builds you mentally, emotionally, and physically.
1: Wow, amazing. Tero, sijui kama kuna swali kwa to our guest today.
2: Kuna fan moja hapa pia anasema, anaitwa Lynette, anauliza the food that you take actually, yenye you saidia story na athletics and all.
1: Now that wako physically fit.
2: Javia ukuli tu kitu ya.
1: Kukuli inakuja na discipline.
2: Inakuja na discipline.
0: So one thing, that is not the first time I'm coming across that question. This year, I did a long run in Voi.
1: Okay.
0: 65 kilometers and I won. So among ukienda kupewa zawadi pale mbele watu wanasema mko na swali ya kumuuliza what is your diet? Na nikiambia watu I don't have a specific diet, unaona kama ni uongo. But yes, for me I eat healthy. I eat anything and everything but I eat healthy. Fries, the pizzas, the whatever once in a while.
1: Okay.
0: Yeah, but I eat. Naenda sokoni na nunua. Kwanza, I love kitchen gardens. So, where I live closer to aka stream. So, watu wamepanda mboga huko. So, I even prefer going pale kwa shamba ni nunua mboga zangu. 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When I have the time and when I'm in a place where it is accessible. I like home-cooked food. Yeah. So, what I do, I eat healthy, nice food. Natural foods. I drink a lot of water. I eat a lot of fruits. That is it. So siwezi kuambia ati mimi nakulanga tu mboga fulani na kulanga kitu fulani. It's the same thing that happens when you go to those Iten camps. People are shocked wakisikia ati athletes wametoka alafu wanakunywa tu black tea na slice ya mkate.
1: Na ati wako tu sawa.
0: Watu wanaona kama no, kuna siri mnaficha. Imagine hapana. It's just eating nice food, well cooked food. You know, and prioritizing rest, because there has to be a balance. Eat well, rest well, exercise well, train well.
1: And you're good to go.
0: Yeah. And then, because all these things have to be consistent. So if you are lagging behind in one, then you will definitely fail.
1: Consistency is key.
0: Consistency is key. You have to be consistent with healthy eating. You have to be consistent with rest. You have to be consistent with training.
1: Now, does it come as a gift or someone can train for this na ukwe a best athlete?
0: You can actually train for it. Remember the goat told us, no human is limited. And I always tell people, from my experience running these long distances, your body can do anything. It's your mind that plays tricks on you. Utakimbia ufike mali mind yako inaanza kukuambia, simama. Roho inakwambia simama ama mimi nisimame. You will listen to it. Utashtuka, utasimama.
1: Yes.
0: But me, I always tell, I'm a very curious person. I always tell myself, na nikiendelea nini ita happen? Nikiendelea nini ita happen? Naendelea, nothing happens. Sija collapse.
1: Yes.
0: Yeah, I'm feeling weak, but I tell myself, I can overcome this. I'm stronger than this. My body can go beyond this. And of course, I'm not saying you take risks and push beyond what you kuna mahali hata wewe unafika pia una, because there has to be a limit.
1: Hata ndugu yangu hapa alijaribu kidogo. Hiyo experience yake ilikuwa je bro? 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
2: Siko ready, but unasikia amesema ni normal. 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
2: Ruiru to KU.
1: real

0: KU.
1: Eh, hapo Kihunguro.
0: Eh.
1: Mpaka KU hapo flyover.
0: Eh.
1: Then nirudi nikabeba 60 bob ya mayai.
0: My boil.
1: Eh, my boil ndio.
0: Eh.
1: Eh. Iligeuka kwa fair. Nikarudi.
0: Ukarudi mtaa.
1: Nikarudi na gari na lofa. Ninaoma.
2: Yeah, it happens. So,
1: yeah, it happens, my boy.
0: Oh, so it happens. My brother hapa ananikaa. Hebu mimi nitajaribu by the way.
1: Jaribu bado sikose kitu kwa mkono ama kwa mfuko.
0: Hiyo ni kwa na plan B mapema. Just in case.
1: Ikatae.
0: But lastly, maybe, what should we look out for? And maybe just a word of advice to any other person, maybe ambaye pia. In one way or another, it could be a lady na natamani pia sana labda kuventure into such sports. What can you tell them?
2: At the beginning to Lisema, running is an expensive sport. Mm-hmm. But I always tell people, start where you are. Mimi kianza sikuwa na hiyo at expensive whatever gear. In fact, I had zero.
0: Mm.
2: I would run with my, you know, normal sweatpants, mm-hmm. Easy tights.
0: Mm.
2: And then I had some like a sport shoe,
0: mm.
2: you know. Because when you're starting, actually you don't need that expensive gear.
1: Because
2: those shoes, again, what people miss out,
0: yes.
2: those shoes are meant for people who are, you know, the experienced.
1: Professional.
2: You know, professionals. Because I see people, and I'm not saying this, I'm not, that is my personal experience.
0: Okay.
2: I'm not saying this the general knowledge.
0: Mm-hmm.
2: But from the experience that I see,
0: yes.
2: you know, people rush out to buy these, you know, highly cushioned shoes, the carbon plate shoes.
0: Mm-hmm.
2: And but they are just these normal non-carbon shoes that are very good. Because ikiatu, they are meant for speed. Wewe unataka hiki atu comment kwa mtu anakimbia professionally anakimbia marathon under 2 hours. Mimi na wewe tunakimbia marathon
0: yetu yet in 4 hours.
2: Tunataka tuvae kiatu moja na huyu mtu.
0: Cannot fit.
2: It cannot. So those are some of the things that I think contribute to people getting injuries, people doing what because and again easy vitu for them, the professionals, they are fitted. Unenda pale unapimwa mguu yako. Because it's not just about kuweka mguu, inanitosha and you go.
0: Yeah.
2: It has to be inapimwa. Kuna venye mguu yako labda huku mbele imeinuka, ama huku nyuma iko flat, ama patikati iko flat.
0: Yes.
2: So it has to be, all those measurements have to be taken, you know. And then you get the right shoe. Sisi tunaendanga tu pale kwa duka, pimba toa, aye, intoshi, leta ingine. So, like I said, mtu anataka kuanza, start where you are with what you have. Usifikire, usi overthink, the other things will fall in place. Because me, I always tell, my stories are out there, right? And I always tell people, nye mkiniona sahi ati nikona carbon shoe, nikona branded suji nini. I didn't start like that. Nilikuwa na kimeta na hiyo cotton t-shirt yenye nakwambia una sweat. Unaona imekuwa, unaona kabisa it's wet.
0: Yes.
2: It's dripping. But start where you are. And then if you're determined with consistency, things fall in place. The universe always aligns. With a positive, right mindset, the universe aligns.
0: Wow.
2: So make a decision. Start with what you have.
0: Mm-hmm.
2: Keep going. Don't look back.
0: That is it.
2: Forward.
0: From Navajolo to the world.
1: Na kuna actually mili pia nauliza, I used to walk 21 kilometers, but unfortunately, mwili likata, the more I do, so saizi anafanya 9K. Kindly advise me what I need to do.
2: Anasema alikuwa natembea 21.
1: Yeah, 21 saizi, mwili ilifika mahali kamuambia, we nanga nai. But anataka kurudisha 21 yake labda.
2: So from that 9K,
1: sasa
2: I'm sure amefanya 9K for a long time. So she can gradually, because haezi tu amka alafu aende that 21, from 9 to 21. It's a process again.
1: And 11.
2: This journey, it's a long journey, and it requires patience. So you also have to be patient with yourself. So from that 9,
0: yes.
2: the next time ajaribu kuongeza mbili.
1: Mm-hmm.
2: And then ajaribu from 11 to 15. Then hivu aongeze. From there, she will go that 21. Na wanza kifika 21, asirudi back to regular.
1: Yeah, aendelee hata haya.
2: Aendelee, anaweza keep up hivyo hivyo. Of course, you can do, training is varied. Okay. You can decide today, it's a Monday, I'll only walk 5K. Mm. But people who are in this thing, wanajuanga, weekends are for long runs or long walks.
0: Mm.
2: So if she's doing that weekday, anaweza kuwa anafanya tatu, tano, ngapi, depending on her schedule.
1: Yeah.
2: But sasa weekend, ndi anajipatia hiyo long. Mm. So it's doable. She can get back to her 21 and more.
1: Mm. She can even actually join pia ile WhatsApp groups. Jika ushe hiyo na hawa tu utoka Vika, Tulongai.
0: Yeah. Pia.
2: Tawala, Tukikuyu, Tawala, Tukikuyu, Tawala, Tunatembea the whole night.
1: Uh-huh. Yeah, naonanga hapo.
0: Wow, amazing.
2: Yeah.
0: And you, talking about walking, by the way, pia ulikuwa unaniambia from Navajo, there is one man ambaye pia amekuwa kishinda medals back to back from the walking race.
2: Yeah, I said Navajo to the world.
0: Yes.
2: Jana tumekuwa na Chicago Marathon.
0: Mm-hmm.
2: Navajo was represented. In fact, the person I'm talking about, they're brothers. So this world, this race walking world championship, his name is Eric.
0: Uh-huh.
2: Eric Shikuku. Then the brother is Oliver Sikuku. Oliver Sikuku is a recreational runner. Jana me participate kwa Chicago Marathon.
0: Uh-huh.
2: Yeah, a boy from Navajo.
0: Na akashinda.
2: Chicago. No, sasa unajua as a recreational runner,
0: okay.
2: He ran in 3 hours and 23 minutes. Yeah.
0: That is in race walking ama?
2: No, no, that is running.
0: That running. Is running. Yeah. Oh, okay, okay.
2: Yeah.
0: Ah,
2: so, as a recreational runner, that is a very good time.
0: Wow.
2: We celebrate.
0: Wow.
2: And then now there is this world championship.
0: Yes.
2: World champion.
0: Uh-huh.
2: He participates in the masters category.
0: Mm. Mm.
2: Masters category is ya wale abao si youth.
0: Oh.
2: People above 35.
0: Oh, okay.
2: And he has brought Kenya several gold medals from race walking.
0: Yaani unakimbia tu haraka haraka tu.
2: Eh, unatembea
0: huko ukirace.
2: Natoka
1: walking race hiyo.
2: Eh?
0: Lakini wanakanganika wanakimbia. Si kutembea.
1: Eh, hey, so, kimbia hiyo.
0: Eh? Wanakimbia anga wakitembea.
2: So people who are wondering.
0: Uh-huh.
2: People from Western.
0: Yes.
2: Wanakimbia. Wanakimbia, wanatembea, wana sprint. Omanyala is sprinting. Sikuku is walking swiftly.
0: Eh.
2: Oliver Sikuku is here running Chicago Marathon. Na Wanjala is here running ridiculous distances.
0: Na in football
2: pia
0: you also representing
2: kilometers.
0: As akina Amos Wanjala.
2: Yeah.
0: Ah, Western. Yenye unafanya mambo. Unafanya mambo.
2: And I hope you guys are aware kuna upcoming world championships.
0: Uh-huh. Mm. Yes. Talk to us about it.
1: You'll be there.
0: As we
1: yeah, here to celebrate you, Bado.
0: Will you be performing?
2: So,
0: uh-huh.
2: So we have a race called Backyard Ultra.
1: Mm-hmm.
2: Backyard Ultra ilianzia kule US, but now in 2011.
0: All right.
2: And now it's a worldwide thing.
0: Oh, okay.
2: So Kenya participated back in 2024.
1: Mm.
2: It was country number 3 in Africa.
0: Mm.
2: So we are going back this year. Over 74 countries are participating.
0: Okay.
2: This is a satellite activity. Every country is participating in their own country with the chosen location that meets the world championship standards.
0: Okay.
2: And then it's monitored by a satellite, by the bigger body, the backyard. And then, so Kenya, each country has 15 people. So Kenya, we are 15 of us. I am among the 15.
0: Wow.
2: And this activity is on 17th. Kenya, our venue is Tatu City.
0: Mm.
2: Normal time is 8:30 a.m. Is it 8 or 8:30 a.m. US time?
0: Mm.
2: But Kenyan time to turns at 3 p.m. Because all the 74 nations have to start at the same time.
0: Uh-huh.
2: Kama kwenu ni saa 7 ya usiku, mutaanza saa 7 ya usiku.
0: Noma sana.
2: Sasa kwetu ni saa 9, tutaanza saa 9.
0: Yes.
2: With our fellow African countries that are participating. Like we said, in 2024, we were country number 3 in Africa. We want to see if we can become number 1 in Africa.
0: Sure, we can.
2: So the concept of the backyard is there is no finish line. 15 mnaanza, mnakimbia 6.7 kilometers within an hour. Mnakuja, mna rest kama ni 10-15 minutes. The next hour mnaenda, next hour on dot. Mbaka venye muta, the last, of course mnafika mahali watu wanadondoka wakichoka.
0: Okay.
2: Mbaka the last man standing. Kama ni after 3 days, kama ni after 4 days, it will go up to that time.
0: Wow.
2: The last time I tried, I ran for 27 hours. So this time we will see how long.
0: 27 hours.
2: Yeah.
0: Hey. we're all gifted differently, but start from where you are and mm-hmm. with what you have. Thank you so much, Phyllis Nawanjaya, for coming through and at least sharing more light on matters running and athletics. Hey, what an interview, bana. Mi leo nimejifunza. 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
1: Boy, excuse me, kwa mtu mwanga sana. 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
0: After the race
1: sasa tunakuja hapa.
2: I hope you guys are coming along. 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
1: Tatu City actually ni hapo Ruiru.
2: Saturday, you can come on Sunday, you can come on Monday. Uh-huh. 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
1: Takuja huko.
0: Kitu cheering fulani kitoka design ya presentation. 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
1: Kabisa.
2: Cheer along Team Kenya.
1: That is it.
2: Yeah.
1: Asante sana pia. We have like 2 minutes to the top of the hour. Elvis atakuwa na come through at exactly 3 p.m. Alafu kutoka hapo ni requesting hour from 3 all the way to 4 p.m. 0727907907. Keep requesting your favorite jam pale na ndakuchezea. Sammy Boy kama kawa ni mpaka saa moja mpaka saa nne.
0: Yes. 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
1: Sasa, haja tucheze song moja hapa pia before Elvis come through.

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2: It is 3 p.m. Time to bring you up to speed with the latest in the world of news. My name is Elvis Omondim. Environmental Principal Secretary, that is Festus K. Nyeno, has been injured following a chopper crash in Kericho County. The helicopter carrying the PS and four others came down as it attempted to take off at the Kericho Golf Course. The injured have been rushed to the South Rift Hospital for emergency health care. In other news, Tharaka Nithi County Governor Muthomi Njuki has been elected as the chairperson of the Council of Governors in an election held today. Njuki takes over from Wajir Governor Ahmed Abdullahi, whose term comes to an end following the polls. Benjamin Bungoma Governor Kenneth Lusaka has been elected as the deputy chairman of the Council of Governors, while Benjamin Cheboi will serve as the whip of the council, with the new leadership expected to serve for a single one-year term and will be eligible for re-election for another penultimate term. The Council of Governors brings together leaders of Kenya's 47 counties and provides a platform for consultation, coordination and engagement with the national government on matters pertaining to devolution.
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2: 40 people have been arrested in Homa Bay.

0: President Professor Abraham Kithure Kindiki has warned political leaders in the country against hooliganism as Kenya approaches the official general election period. Speaking in Othaya, Nyeri County, the second in command has said security agencies will not allow politicians to form gangs that they use to terrorize their opponents. The second in command has emphasized that there will be no sacred cows in the fight against hooliganism and politically instigated violence and chaos.
1: We have had political differences in the past. We have resolved those political differences in the past peacefully, without hurting one another, without destroying property, and without harming national cohesion. So mtu asijifanye ni vile ako kwa upinzani kutuletea fitina hapa na vita. And we will make it extremely costly and painful for any leader, respective of their rank and status, who encourage violence, goonism, and all manner of destruction of property.
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0: Into news hitting headlines beyond our borders. Pope Leo the 14th has announced that he would have an operation in the coming days for a lump on his lungs, saying it had been located at a very early stage. Following the Pope's statement during his Angelus prayers, the Vatican press office has said the pontiff is expected to have surgery in the next few days, and the expected recovery time from the operation will be around a week's time. The operation was to take place in the Gemelli Hospital, which is located in Rome, Italy, which has frequently treated past popes since Pope John Paul II. No information has so far been given as to whether the surgery and recovery would affect the Pope's agenda for international trips. The Pope is due to go on tour to South American nations such as Uruguay, Argentina, and Peru between November 6th and November 17th.
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0: 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My name is Elvis Omondi. 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
3: Ever hear the phrase, "Don't say you've never been warned"? In a day where false alarms, exaggerated warnings, and intentional scare tactics are used by a deceptive culture, it's sometimes difficult to separate true warnings from deceptive false alarms. So how do you know? Hello, I'm Sam Rohr with another Stand in the Gap Minute. When God warns, it's real, and we'd better sit up and take notice. In the Bible, the word woe or warning is used 98 times. The Old Testament prophets used it. Christ used it many times himself. It occurs in the book of Revelation in final judgment. In nearly every case where a woe is given, the warning of judgment is certain and God's punishment imminent. Noah of old warned the people for 100 years of a coming flood. They heard, they considered, they rejected, they died. God gives us warnings so that we might live. While full of mercy, God's justice will always prevail. May we hear and live. Join with us to communicate God's truth at standinthegapmedia.org.
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2: 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My name is Ian Mo'idem and this is Truth Express. 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

0: Sancho's Real with Today, Tomorrow and Forevermore, taking us to 13 minutes past 4 in the evening, right here on 90.7 to the FM, where truth is worth finding. Welcome so very much to the broadcast. Truth Express comes to you every Monday to Friday from 4 all the way to 7 in the evening, today being on the 12th day of October. Yes, October. Mwezi wa kumi, yes, 2026. And I'm so glad to have you here. I'm hoping you've had a fantastic weekend and a beautiful Monday as well. We're just about to end it in a better way here on Current Affairs Monday edition. Massive thank you to my predecessors, Terry Njuguna, who was here with you from 5 all the way to 9 in the morning on Dawn Break before Sammy Boy. Well, Sammy Boy was here before, yes, with DJ Terrots on Gospel Switch. And of course, in the sporting action for the broadcast as well, from 1 to just a couple of minutes ago. And I'm ready to take you through all the way to 7 in the evening on Truth Express. But before we continue, let's begin the program with a short word of prayer. Our dear Heavenly Father, we thank you for this beautiful time which you've gifted us to convene here, to be blessed by your word, to listen from your word, and to do the evening together. We pray everything you're going to do here, that is going to be done for the glory and honor of your holy name. Bless us and guide us. Thank you, because when we parted ways here on Friday, you promised us to be faithful through the whole weekend. Many of us traveled and you've seen us through the whole weekend. We are very, very grateful for all that you've done in our lives. We pray as we commence the broadcast that you're going to walk with us and your presence is going to go ahead of us. All those who are commuting back home, may you walk with them. All those who are driving back home, trekking back home. All those who are still at their places of work, wengine washafika nyumbani. We are praying that this evening you're going to do this evening together with us. In Jesus' mighty name, we do pray. Believe and trust. Amen. Amen and amen.
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0: Well, as we begin the week, I have a Bible verse for you. Exodus 14:14 says, "The Lord will fight for you. You only need to be still." Yes, the Lord will fight for you in the entire week. And we thank God for the gift of life. And I'm hoping and believing He's going to go ahead of us. He will fight for you. All you need to do is to be still and leave everything on His hands. Karibu sana to the broadcast. And I'm asking all of us to get in touch on the number 0727-907-907. That's both on WhatsApp, on the SMS line, on the Facebook page, 90.7 to the FM in brackets official page, on X at to the FM Kenya. Instagram is to the FM _ Kenya. And I'll be very glad to hear you. By the way, remember today, you have the Bible Quiz Express. I'll be giving you a few hints as we head towards 5. I'm hoping you're all ready for that.
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0: Yes, and that is Planet Shakers with Only Way, taking us to 29 minutes to 5 in the evening. This is 90.7 to the FM, where truth is worth finding, and it's always beautiful and great having you here on the broadcast. Planet Shakers from Melbourne, yes, Melbourne, Victoria, Australia. And by the way, this reminds me about Eliud Kipchoge, who yesterday he actually won the Melbourne Marathon, setting a new course a record of 2 hours, is it 9 minutes and 10 seconds. Yes, the 41-year-old Kenyan athlete Eliud Kipchoge, who is a distance running legend, claimed his 17th career marathon victory. Can you imagine? Quite a remarkable journey over there. But of course, yesterday he won the Melbourne Marathon in Australia. And this I was actually reminded because of the Planet Shakers, who are based in Melbourne, Australia. And hats off to Eliud Kipchoge. You're really, really, really doing a good thing, not just for yourself, but for our country as well. I mean, people from Australia are like, where is this country called Kenya? Just because Eliud Kipchoge was able to win the Melbourne Marathon yesterday, 2 hours, 9 minutes and 10 seconds, the 17th career marathon victory. Can you imagine? Wow, congratulations, Eliud Kipchoge, for continuing to flying the Kenyan flag always higher and higher and higher.
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0: Well, let me tell you about something here, because I've actually realized this business of what do you call them, candidate success cards, it's actually doing well, not just in Nairobi but many other parts of the country. And I was actually made aware that the national examinations are just about to begin. Yes, the 2026 NEC examinations examination dates are just about to begin, and the rehearsal for the KCSE will actually be this coming Friday, the 16th of October. Then of course we have the KCSE practicals, orals, and what we call the law candidature papers. They will begin from 19th of this month to the 30th of this month, with of course specific practicals running through October 26th. Again, we have what we call KCSE written papers, which is now the large candidature. This actually means most candidates will be taking part in this examination. They'll be running from the 2nd of November all the way to the 20th of November. That is next month. We also have KEPSEA. Is it KEPSEA? We have a lot of things happening now in the CBC. By the way, we have KEPSEA, KJSEA, and the KILEA. The KEPSEA ones will be running from October 26th to 29th of that's actually this month. We also have KJSEA assessment, which is the Kenya Junior School Education Assessment for grade 9, from the same time. Of course, they'll be running contemporaneously. That is October 26th to 30th of this month. Then of course you have the KILEM assessment, the Kenya Intermediate Level Education Assessment, which is a stage-based national exam for special needs students, from 26th to the 30th of this month. And of course, we're wishing all the best to our candidates who are just about for the KCSE, KEPSEA, KJSEA, KILEA as well. By the way, if you have a student, if you have a child who is just about to sit for their national exams, to Ambia, so you can send shout outs to them and wish them all the best, even as they commence their exams anytime this month and of course next month as well. In the meantime, I have this beautiful one for you by Kirsten Bogo and Audrey Andeso, Strong Tower. Thank you for permitting me do the evening together with you, and thank you for letting me always, always be part of your evening company right here on True the Family.

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2: Traffic. Yes, it's exactly 16 minutes to 5 in the evening. There's a car crash around KCA University main campus along Thika Road, which is causing traffic congestion around that area. If you're heading towards KCA University along Thika Road, expect delay due to the traffic signal up around that area. Outer Ring Road is looking super clear. Mombasa Road from Samian or even Panari Hotel, yes, all the way to City Cabanas, it's heavily congested. Again, we also do have Southern Bypass looking super clear, same to Langata Road and Gong Road as well, from Lavington coming down to Kileleshwa, heavily congested. Wayaki Way from Chiromo almost all the way to the Westland roundabout, it's heavily congested as well. Nairobi CBD, busy but moving. If you're heading home, take care and get there safe.
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2: Yes, I want to play you this one by ICF Worship from, yes, this should be from Zurich, Switzerland. It's a beautiful song. ICF Worship of the ICF Zurich Church in Switzerland. I'm hoping you're all going to be enjoying this one as we head back home from our different places of work this beautiful evening. Here's to the one we love.

0: Yes, and that's Phil Wickham in collaboration with Pat Barrett. Praise the Lord forever, taking us to 8 minutes to five in the evening. This is 90.7 to the FM, where truth is worth finding. Ian Mwinde is my name. It's always great and absolutely awesome having you here on the broadcast every Monday to Friday. Today being on a current affairs Monday edition. Thank you all for your feedback on the WhatsApp line 0727 907 907, and of course on the Facebook page 90.7 to the FM in brackets official page. I'll be sampling all that in just a short while, but in the meantime, let's do this.
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0: So in our Daily Nudge for today, it actually says, some days you will cry for no reason. Some days you will smile again. Both are normal. Life sometimes might look unfair, but it is still worth living. Keep pushing. Some days you will cry for no reason. Some days you will smile again. Both are normal. Life sometimes might look quite unfair, but it is still worth living. Keep pushing. And that is a Daily Nudge for today.
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0: Well, stick around with me, because in just a short while I'll be giving you this one here by Ellie Holcomb. It's called Where Can I Go. I'll be playing you this beautiful jam here on 90.7 to the FM. But then again, remember, when we cross over to the next hour, we shall be having our Bible Quiz Express for today. Maybe for you're the first time here and you're wondering what's all this thing about Bible Quiz Express. So this is what happens at around 5:10 to 5:15. I give you five hints of a character in the Bible. Think about the answer. You give me a call and give me your answer. Some questions will be easy, some will make you think, others may require you to remember a scripture you haven't read in years. So today we'll have our Bible Quiz Express once again, and I'm going to be giving you two hints right now. Then when I come back in the next hour, I'll be giving you the remainder of the links. It's about three hints, yes, clues about the character in the Bible. And the first one is, I lived in a fortified city that stood in the way of God's people entering the land promised to them. That is hint number one. Hint number two, my own people feared what they had heard about the God of Israel. Hint number one, I lived in a fortified city that stood in the way of God's people entering the land promised to them. Hint number two, my own people feared what they had heard about the gospel, about the God of Israel. And then hint number three, maybe I should give you this one. Then when I come back in the next hour, I give you two more. Number three, hint number three, I welcomed two men who had entered my city secretly, even though helping them could have put my life at risk. When I come back, I'll give you two more hints. You give me a call on the number 0727 907 907, and you tell me who that character is in the Bible. Coming up next is Elvis Omondi, exactly at 5, to give you to bring you up to speed with what's happening in the world of news, including sporting action as well. I even don't have to speak about Manchester United, because they drew against Tottenham on Saturday. Yes, Liverpool yesterday, we also lost against Man City. So this thing is a bit complex, but all in all, it's still too early to celebrate, because come on, you are on the sixth match week. Yes, we have like 32 more to go. So let's see what will happen. Many more of those details with Elvis Omondi exactly at 5 here on to the FM News Point.

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1: It is 5 p.m. Time to bring you up to speed with the latest in the world of news. My name is Elvis Omondim. Let us begin with matters pertaining to the corridors of justice, and witnesses have linked the killing of Top Cohen to his estranged wife, that is Sarah Cohen, with the Dutchman reportedly telling his friends that he feared for his life. Testifying before the Kibra Magistrates Court, former MP Patrick Moiruri told the court that Tob, in a conversation a night before his death, had expressed fears for his life. Tob, in the days leading to his demise, shared images of his bloodied face after what he said was a fracas with his wife.
2: That night, Tob's telephoned me. Tob's?
3: Yes.
2: He telephoned me.
3: Yes, yes.
2: And he was on the line, and he told me he's terribly disturbed, very, very disturbed. I asked him why. He told me the problems between Sarah and himself has now escalated to the extent now he now fears for his life.
1: Moving away from that matter, the opposition has once again assured its supporters that it will field a single presidential candidate in 2027. Speaking during a church service in the U.S., former Deputy President Rigathi Gachagua has dismissed talks of splits within the opposition outfit.
4: And I want to assure the people of Kenya that Mimi Rigiji, I'll do whatever is within my power and ability. I'll make whatever sacrifices necessary to make sure that we have one single presidential candidate so that the liberation of our country can begin in earnest.
1: Three church leaders accused of scalding four minors during an exorcism exercise at a church in Bondo have been released on bond. Bondo Law Courts Magistrate Christabel Mayo released Gaudencia Juma on a personal bond of 100,000 shillings or an alternative

0: God in the unique fellowship with the faith community. Space is limited for this highly anticipated journey, so early booking is strongly encouraged. For more information, registration details, or further inquiries, please contact the secretary to the organizing committee, Reverend Jackson Mutie, on 0715-882224. Take this bold step of faith today and prepare for a journey that will forever transform your spiritual life. From Current Affairs Monday, Prayer Tuesday, Worship Wednesday, Turn Back Thursday to Social Friday, your perfect evening companion is right here.
1: Hello and good evening. My name is Ian Moinem and this is Truth Express. It's always my greatest pleasure and privilege having you here on the broadcast.
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And Dion with Team Jesus taking us to 8 minutes past five in the evening. Welcome to the second hour of Truth Express, and I'm so glad to have you here on the broadcast, as we normally do this and every day from Monday to Friday, four all the way to seven in the evening. And wait, it's that time of the day. Welcome to our Bible Quiz Express. Perhaps you're just tuning in. I give you a few hints about a character in the Bible. You think about the answer and give me a call and give us your answer. It's not about who is right or who is wrong. It's all about, listen, some questions will be easy, some will make you think, and others require you to remember a scripture you haven't read in here. So let's go. Before Elvis Omondi came in, I had given you about three hints of today's character, and I'm going to be giving you the remaining ones, two more. Yes, hint number one. I lived in a fortified city that stood in the way of God's people entering the land he promised them. Hint number two, my own people feared what they had heard about the God of Israel. Hint number three, I welcomed, listen to this one. This one is very important. This one should actually give you the correct answer. It says, I welcomed two men who entered my city secretly, even though helping them could have put my life at risk. Hint number four, I helped the men escape by lowering them through a window, and I was instructed to display a particular sign. That is hint number four. And the last one, a scarlet cord was a sign that helped identify my household when the city fell. I am also named in the genealogy of Jesus Christ. Who am I talking about? Give me a call on the number 0727907907. Last week we tried, a good number of you still scored correctly, by the way. Let's do goes first this week on the number

0: team. Someone says he alone in ngumu. No.
1: Team Jesus.
0: It's actually not difficult. I've given you 5 hints about the character in the Bible, in our Bible Quiz Express for today. Okay, she's actually a lady. Let me make it a bit simpler for you. She is a lady. And hint number 4, let me repeat again hint number 4. A scarlet cord was the sign that helped identify my household when the city fell. I am also named in the genealogy of Jesus Christ. What am I talking about? Give me a call on the number 0.

0: 0727907907 and see who actually got this one correctly today on a Monday. Yes, my own people, hint number 2. Wacha nirudie zile zinaweza kupea hint kidogo. My own people feared what they had heard about the God of Israel. Okay, so let's go. Hello to the fam. Good evening. Hello to the fam.
1: Ni Rahab.
0: Are you sure?
1: Yeah.
0: Are you sure it's Rahab?
1: Yeah, I'm 100% sure.
0: All right, thank you for calling. What's your name?
1: I'm Ken.
0: You're Ken?
1: Yeah, Ken.
0: All right, thank you, Ken. Wacha tusikie kama kuna mwingine who has a different opinion about this character in our Bible Quiz Express for today. 0727907907. I welcomed 2 men who had entered my city secretly, even though helping them could have put my life at risk. Who am I talking about in our Bible Quiz Express for today? Hello to the fam. Good evening. Hello to the fam.
1: Hello.
0: Yes, good evening, my brother.
1: This is Rahab.
0: Are you sure it's Rahab?
1: Yes.
0: Are you sure kabisa ni Rahab? Na tukipata
1: si Rahab. I'm very much sure. Very much sure.
0: Okay. What's your name?
1: Hello?
0: What's your name?
1: She was Rahab.
0: That was Rahab, right?
1: Yes.
0: All right. Thank you, my brother. Thank you. Thank you so much.
1: Thank you.
0: All right. Asante sana. All right. Now, because actually I have a few comments here on the WhatsApp line. People are still commenting. And, All right. Thank you. And by the way, this is actually Rahab. Rahab, and if you read a story, when the walls of Jericho fell, Joshua spared Rahab and her family. She later married Salmon of the tribe of Judah, consequently became the mother of Boaz and is listed in the genealogy of King David and Jesus Christ subsequently. And of course, you can find a story in the book of Joshua chapter 2, again Joshua chapter 6 verse 22 to 25, and she is also mentioned in the book of Hebrews chapter 11 verse 31, which says, by faith the prostitute Rahab, because she welcomed the spies, was not killed with those who were disobedient. Now we have one more for today. I'm going to be giving you a few hints for the Bible quiz again for today, because ya kwanza umepata, actually that was Rahab, and you know what, you people, you're doing a good job, but this one I'm not sure you're going to score this one correctly. I'm actually seeing a scenario where we are taking this one to tomorrow, because I'm not sure how many of us will get this correctly. Hint number 1, I lived far away from my homeland, serving under foreign rulers whose kingdoms rose and fell. Hint number 1. Hint number 2, my faithfulness to God made me stand out in a place where people followed different religious customs. Hint number 2, my faithfulness to God made me stand out in a place where people followed different religious customs. Hint number 3, by now you should be aware of who I'm talking about, by the way. Hint number 3, I was known for interpreting dreams and visions that other wise men could not explain. He was an interpreter of dreams. Hint number 3. Hint number 4. My enemies persuaded a king to issue a law that put my life at risk because of my daily religious practice. And hint number 5. Well, I'm not giving you this one, because if I give you this one, you'll actually know who I'm talking about. Whom have I just described? Give me a call on the number 0727907907. Yes, 0727907907. Who am I talking about? My faithfulness to God made me stand out in a place where people followed different religious customs. Again, I lived far from my homeland, serving under foreign rulers. I was also a Bible interpreter. Hello to the firm. Good evening. Hello to the firm. Good evening.
2: Hello.
0: Yes, good evening, my sister.
2: Good evening. I want to answer that question.
0: Uh-huh. Proceed.
2: That is Daniel.
0: That is Daniel.
2: Yes.
0: Are you sure? Kabisa.
2: That one, I'm very sure.
0: Which hint made you know that this is Daniel?
2: Interpretation of dreams. For visiting the king.
0: Okay, but watch it. Maybe someone else has a different answer from yours. Well, let's see.
2: It's okay.
0: But thank you for calling.
2: Okay, thank you.
0: Asante sana. Who am I talking about? My good sister said that's Daniel. But who do you think I'm describing in our Bible Quiz Express for today? Hello, Truth FM. Good evening. Hello, Truth FM.
3: Hello.
0: Yes, good evening, my brother.
3: Good evening. How are you?
0: I'm fine, thank you. How about you?
3: I'm fine. I think about Joseph.
0: You think that's Joseph?
3: Yeah, Joseph.
0: Are you sure that's Joseph?
3: Yeah, I'm sure.
0: All right. Thank you for calling. We will see. At the tail end of the segment, we will know who we are talking about. But thank you for calling. Thank you for your response.
3: Welcome.
0: Asante sana. Yeah, my good brother said that's Joseph, while Joseph was also an interpreter of dreams. But who do you think I'm talking about? Because if I actually give you the fifth hint, you might actually know who I'm talking about. But let's go. Hello to the firm. Good evening. Hello to the firm.
4: Good evening.
0: Yes, my brother. How are you doing?
4: I'm doing fine. According to Joseph.
0: You think that's Joseph?
4: Yeah, Joseph.
0: Okay, all right. Thank you for calling. Asante sana. We will know.
4: okay.
0: Tutajua tu. Actually, now we have two responses here. It's between Daniel and Joseph. But who do you think I'm speaking about? Because when I say my faithfulness to God made me stand out in a place where people followed different religious customs, that should give you the answer. My enemies persuaded a king to issue a law that put my life at risk because of my daily religious practice. What am I talking about? Give me a call on the number 0727907907. Maybe the last one here I give you the correct answer, by the way. Maybe I pick one more call on the number 0727907907. And then I tell you who I'm actually describing in our Bible Quiz Express for today. Some of you are still responding on the WhatsApp line, which is 0727907907. But I'd opt if you just give me a call. I think you just give me a call, all right? Hello, Truth FM. Good evening. 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
5: I'm calling to answer a question.
0: Yes, kindly proceed, my sister.
5: Sorry?
0: Yes, proceed.
5: You want to answer?
2: Daniel.
0: That's Daniel.
2: Yeah, me, I'm guessing Daniel.
0: Wewe unafikiria tu ni Daniel.
2: Yeah.
0: What are you?
2: I'm 7 years old.
0: You're 7 years old. What's your good name, my brother?
2: Asha.
0: You're Asha. Thank you, Asha, for responding. So you, what, which hint made you think this is Daniel?
2: Because I always watch some books. Which is called Superbook. It teaches me every story of the Bible.
0: Okay, thank you, Asha. Asante sana. All right, thank you so much. Thank you, Asha. Have a good evening. You know, actually, let me just be honest with you. This is Daniel. I understand the confusion comes in when we speak about interpreting of dreams. That's why many people actually think this is Joseph. But let me give you an explanation here before we wind up with this segment. Daniel interpreted King Nebuchadnezzar's dream, who had a disturbing dream about a giant statue made of different metals, gold, silver, bronze, iron, and iron mixed clay, that was smashed by a stone and turned into a mountain. When the king's own wise men could not tell him about the dream, Daniel prayed to God, received the vision, and told the king the statue represented four future world empires eventually replaced by God's eternal kingdom. The second dream, which interpreted Daniel, because Joseph also interpreted dreams, but Daniel interpreted two dreams for King Nebuchadnezzar. Nebuchadnezzar had a dream about massive high tree that was cut down, leaving only a stump. Now Daniel interpreted this as a warning that my king would lose its sanity and live like an animal in the wild for 7 periods, which is 7 years, until he acknowledged the sovereignty of God. If I miss, you're right beside me. And that's why actually the correct answer is Daniel. If you said Joseph, well, you tried, but that is actually Daniel. Thank you all for participating on True Bible Quiz Express for today, and I'm so glad to have you here on the broadcast. When we come back today, being on a current affairs Monday edition, we'll be speaking about something else regarding current affairs in the country. We'll do this again tomorrow, same time, same place, right here on 90.7 True FM.

Deborah Lukalu with Faithful Goal, taking us to 29 minutes past 5 in the evening right here on 90.7 to the FM, where truth is worth finding. Thank you for keeping me company, and thank you for your responses on the Bible Quiz Express for today. Wengine wetu walikuwa anaandika mtu anafuta. Anaandika ni Joseph. Hapana, say Joseph ni... But we just do call Zion Bible Quiz Express, by the way. The number to call is always 0727-907-907. But I appreciate your feedback on the SMS line as well. This of us who said is Rahab, like D. Karanja. We have also, who is this? No, just say we can recall it. A username on WhatsApp. We doesn't actually display your phone number, so you're unable to tell who you are. But thank you, Andegwa, as well. The answer is Daniel. Thank you, Andegwa, and to those who all who responded to Bible Quiz Express. But on that segment, we only pick call, answers on the call. But as Antenny Sanam, and may God bless you. Now, today, we're going to Current Affairs Monday edition. Something has been happening, because last week it's when actually the government declared, or rather announced, the first imported Ebola case in the country. Now, Kenya has stepped up Ebola preparedness after imported case, and the government has stepped up measures to contain Ebola virus disease, because we all know what actually happened during the COVID period. I mean, that was such a terrible, terrible moment to be alive. I mean, come on, face masks, sanitizers, social distance, and everything else. But now, 5 days, is it 5 days after the government of Kenya announced its first imported Ebola case, we are still yet to record another one. But the government has stepped up with measures to contain Ebola virus disease following confirmation of an imported case in Kenya. That was last week on Tuesday. And of course, you've seen the National Multi-Agency Ebola Task Force, led by Principal Secretary for Public Health and Professional Standards, Mary Muthoni, who met today to assess ongoing interventions and strengthen coordination among government agencies, health officials, and development partners as well. We've also seen a significant amount of money from one of these financial institutions globally, which has been disbursed into the country to help mitigate Ebola infection in the country. But you as an individual, how are you supposed to protect yourself, to prevent yourself from contracting Ebola? Number one, the Ministry of Health gave a few measures. Do not touch blood, saliva, vomit, sweat, urine, breast milk of anyone who is sick or showing symptoms. Again, I had advice, by the way, because we're all over the whole day. You're commuting from your place of work back home. You've been in public spaces for the entire day. Once you get to your home, why don't you just wash your hands thoroughly? I guess one of these days you should do hands washing classes, because washing your hands thoroughly with soap and clean water for 20 to 60 seconds, and if possible, use a sanitizer. Yes, a sanitizer, because we are all over the whole day. You've touched currencies in your business, you've interacted with people in your places of work, you've driven back home, you've commuted back home. I mean, it calls for a lot of social interaction. So every time when you get back home, even before you say hi to your loved ones, before msalimia, to some extent we can maybe go back to the COVID period. We used to wash our hands regularly with clean water. I guess we should do that to prevent contracting the Ebola virus. And then again, last but not least, let's also prevent handling fruit bats, monkeys, forest antelopes, whether they're alive or dead, and avoid eating raw or undercooked wild animal meat. Ensure all meat products are cooked completely before consumption. These are some of the ways that we can just prevent ourselves from contracting Ebola. But remember, above all, let's also pray to God, because last week the Ministry of Health
reported one case that we don't have to go the COVID trajectory, because it was just so disappointing. I mean, lockdowns, curfews, kama sahi ningekuwa na hesabu tu madakika nifike nifike kwa nyumba. So let's also pray to God and commit our country before Almighty God, that is going to see us through this difficult moment.

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2: 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What do we have here this evening? Mbasu Mbasu from Langata Sunshine, a very good evening. Thank you, my brother. Beatrix Ndungia from Pipeline, thank you. James Kindy, good evening, Ian. Welcome to the show. Well tuned in. From Kajiado, Nika Nika from Utawala, Colin Sunjala from Kizito, Mihoko Simon Dana from Kasarani. Thank you, Iman James. Let's thank our Almighty Father God, because the Lord has given us beautiful week. Glory to our Father. Thank you, Iman James. Lucy Matua from Umoja One, John O'Mark, Sarah Richard Wamosh, thank you. Lisa Mkakesi, Alex Wereshall from Kitengela, thank you, my brother, for tuning in. Bernard Molwa, Kerandi Dennis, Peter Wagashosho, Asha Apanja, Gente Suzy Boy, Reverend Billy Marende from Kiserian Matasia Ngong. I believe this is Matasia, Kajiado County. Thank you, Maina Mbogo, Natty Brown, thank you. God bless you, Master Quinta Maina. Good evening, Ian. Happy New Week. Thank you. And this is, of course, Charles Luanga, who is tuned in from Nyamira County. Thank you all. I'll be back in just a short while. In the meantime, I'm going to play this one by Eunice Jerim. Amen. It's a beautiful one, and I'm hoping I'm going to take away and drive away the cold. It's a bit cold in many parts of Nairobi. So let's all sing along to this beautiful song by Eunice Jerim.

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1: Well, it's exactly 5:45 in the evening. This is Thika Road. Oh my goodness. It's a little congested from Muthaiga all the way to Roosters. You can imagine looking terrible this evening. I'm told there's a car crash around KCA University. Yes, around that area, which is causing traffic congestion around KCM, actually from Muthaiga all the way to Roosters. Well, this is Jogoo Road inbound Nairobi City Center using Landis Road. From Jogoo Road, it's heavily congested. Again, Lusaka Road is looking red this evening as you join Jogoo Road around City Stadium roundabout. There's heavy traffic as well from Taj Mahal roundabout all the way to 75 heading to Tawali. It's also heavily congested. Ngong Road, where Valley Road meets Ngong Road, there's heavy traffic again. James Gishuru Road today is actually looking fair. It's moving seamless, same to Waiyaki Way. Kiambu Road, Limu Road, they are all busy but moving. If you're heading home, take care and get there safely.
0: 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This

0: would like this. Okay, can I read, please, from this amazing book? Just don't kill anyone with that. This is from Isaiah 61, okay?
1: What a beautiful song, I'm telling you. Joy when the word calls foolish. Bethel Music and Martin Smith. From Redding, California, United States of America, taking us to 6:08 in the evening. My name is Ian Mwinde. Thank you for staying with me. Thank you for keeping me company and letting me do the evening together with you. It's always my greatest pleasure, privilege, and lovely having you here on the broadcast every Monday to Friday. Now, we've spoken about something important, by the way. That's about prevention of, preventing spreading and contracting the Ebola virus. How about today? Just train yourself. Once you get to your house, you know, you just wash your hands, because that's how we were actually able to deal with coronavirus during 2020, 2021, and a few months of 2022 as well. That's how we were actually able to deal with coronavirus, COVID-19. So, henceforth, if you don't thoroughly, rigorously wash your hands once you get to your house from your place of work, kindly do so. That is the simplest of all. Leave aside, you know, touching fluids, body fluids of infected people, like saliva and everything, you know, handling cloths and bedding and towels. No, just wash your hands. It's not rocket science. It's simply a water point and soap, and you thoroughly wash your hands. Even as the government plays its role, let's play our role as well. Because actually, I was seeing the task force, which is led by PS for Public Health, Mary Muthoni, has emphasized the need for coordinated and multi-agency approach to strengthen preparedness. You're also a key stakeholder in ensuring that we eliminate Ebola virus in the country. So far, one case, imported case, not reported any other, and we are hoping for the best and God to see us through this difficult moment.
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1: Now, when we cross over to the devotional hour, the third hour, the last hour, we shall be having three devotions, as we normally do each and every devotional hour. At 6:15, Chris Hodges of Abiding Above Ministries will be with us to give us a devotion for the day. Again, at around 6:20, I'll be back here with the devotional, the devotion of the day. And then, of course, Pastor Gary Dahl from Pennsylvania will be joining us with the Living Truth program at around 6:45. Today, we're actually speaking about drawing near to God, and He will draw near to you. James 4:8 is who we'll be reading from. Then again, we'll also be reading the book of Judges, chapter 16, verse 20. Samson got to a very dangerous place, but he did not know that the Lord had left him. What happens when God leaves you? Because He will leave you if you get away from Him. But the Bible tells us in James 4:8, draw near to God and He will draw near to you. Notice something. You are the first one. You are the first. You're the one to make the first step of drawing near to God. Of course, He won't come close to you if you don't get close to Him. So we'll be reading about that in our devotion of the day right here on 90.7 to the firm. In the meantime, I have this one here, Jesus Over Everything by Danny Gorky. My name is Ian Mwinde. Thank you for staying with me, and thank you for doing this beautiful broadcast together with me. In the meantime, Elvis Omondi is coming up next at 6 with the Truth FM News Point Briefs, exactly at 6. I'll be back here with the devotion of the day

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1: It is 6 p.m. Time to bring you up to speed with the latest in the world of news. My name is Elvis Omondim. Witnesses have linked the killing of Tob Cohen to his estranged wife, Sarah Cohen, with the Dutchman reportedly telling friends that he feared for his life. Testifying before the Kibra Law Courts, former MP Patrick Moiruri told the court that Tob, in a conversation a night before his demise, had expressed fears for his life.
2: That night, Tob's telephoned me. Tob's?
3: Yes.
2: He telephoned me.
3: Yes, yes.
2: And he was on the line, and he told me he's terribly disturbed, very, very disturbed. I asked him why. He told me the problems between Sarah and himself has now escalated to the extent now he now fears for his life.
1: In other news, the government has maintained that the land allocated for the construction of the Dangote refinery in Lamu is public land belonging to the Kenya Ports Authority. Speaking during his weekly briefing, government spokesperson Charles Owino has said families that lived in the land were duly compensated when the government took the land through compulsory acquisition. His statement follows demonstrations and filing of a court case by locals to halt the project. And finally, leaders of the Kenya National Union of Nurses and Midwives have urged all healthcare workers to exercise greater vigilance in the dispensing of their duties, particularly following a death from Ebola that has been recorded in the country. Speaking in Kisumu County regarding the situation at Jaramogi Oginga Odinga Teaching and Referral Hospital, the nurses unionists have stated that they have put in place measures to educate and enlighten their members pertaining to the disease. Noon Secretary General Seth Panyako has called on the government to adhere to the World Health Organization rules and regulations pertaining to the prevention of the spread of the deadly Ebola virus.
4: As a union, we understand and appreciate that one case of Ebola in Kenya has been confirmed and that patient has died. Ours is to urge the government of Kenya, the Ministry of Health, to ensure that the protocols set by the WHO on management of Ebola and other outbreaks within this country and the world at large are strictly adhered to.
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5: Hey you! Yes, you! Are you looking for something inspiring, informative, and relevant for you and your family?

It is in those personal devotion that comes revelation. God reveals himself in so many ways. There are so many other reasons that will make you and I not to follow Jesus fully. But last but not least, over dependence on men rather than God. Over dependence on human beings rather than God. God will use people to bring solutions to our lives in one way or another. But now a problem comes when we over depend on them. When men have taken the role of God in our lives. Ni ngumu sana kumfuata huyu Yesu. Mbona ni mfuate na niko na huyu jirani yangu? You come through. I know when I give a call, mi najua ta come through. How will I follow Jesus? How will I follow Jesus when najua tu, he or she is just a call away? Wadi natukumbusha, cursed is the man who puts his trust on men, but blessed is he who puts his trust on God. Who do you depend on? Who do I depend on? Tegemeo langu ni nani? May God help us. That now, after having that moment, ya kuliwaza tu, thinking about it, that we shall redirect all this, and that none will take the center stage. None will take the role that God plays in our lives. May God help us.

Neno lako, God will babete. Time to pray, and thank you also for your prayer request right about now. Just in case you are joining us, this is a trauma. We do this each and every other Mondays to Furahi Day, 7 to 10 in the p.m. before we get to invite the man of God, Pastor Joe, courtesy of the First Love Ministries, and that is on the table in the wilderness. Now, there is one listener. Kwako nasema, I actually listen to you and feel blessed, and my prayer request is pray for me to get a genuine church, because every time when I go to a divine church, God brings me a picture of that pastor. Now he reveals everything and I step out. Listening in from Huruma. Wow, okay. And maybe you shared an example right there. Now, what I can say is that we are all gifted differently. And how I pray through our giftings, it should now edify the church. And as we share the message, and how I pray by the wisdom of God, that as you share whatever it is that God has revealed to you, that now it will bring solution more than harm, and that you will share it out of love, however bad it may seem to be, because I believe the church should be home whereby you embrace one another and you guide one another. And I believe in one way or another, it has idea in a big, big, big way. Because who knows? As someone else standing in the that is in the gap on behalf of our nation, a lot is happening, by the way. Tumepewa warnings hapa na pale. So we just need to keep watch as we pray for our nation. All right. So, sir, and also let us remember the sick people. Asante, asante. Shall we pray? Father, in the name of Jesus Christ, we thank you for today. Thank you for your word that has come forth, O God, and reminding us, O God, to follow you wholeheartedly, because indeed there are barriers that are making us not to follow you fully. God, help us. Because this we cannot do it by ourselves. As human beings we are limited. But by your grace, our weakness is made perfect by your power through the Holy Spirit. How I pray the Lord, we will be able just to fix our eyes on you, knowing that God, only you and no one else, we should depend on you. Only you we should put our trust in. The Lord, we should not be over ambitious, but casting all our cares unto you. Because God, you really care and you love us so much. May we not be guided by the wisdom and the knowledge of this world, but may we be guided through the wisdom and the knowledge that comes from above. Sometimes familiarity checks in and we fail to acknowledge who you are and what you've done in our lives. Forgive us and have mercy on us, O God. Tonight, we surrender our nation before you. Warnings have been given, Lord, by the wisdom and the knowledge from above. May we take heed and do what is necessary, do what is required, and acknowledge that God, indeed, only you have the final say. Many are the plans in a man's heart, but God, you've got the final say. How I pray, even as we wait for the rains, O God, the Lord,
it will not be a moment whereby lives will be lost. But Lord, you shall preserve us in the name of Jesus Christ. The Lord, even to the sick people, your healing is their portion tonight. God, I know this may make us live in fear, but we choose just to take a step of faith. The Lord, even in the midst of it all, utatusaidia. Manake wewe ndio msaada wetu. Tumkimbilie nani mwingine kama si wewe? We fix our eyes on you. Thank you, God, because you are doing it for us. I thank you for our brother. I thank you for the gift in him. And how I pray that as we are the body of Christ, oh God, there is a part that indeed God is playing. And how I pray that together we shall live to the purpose, to your call. In the name of Jesus Christ. Lord, I thank you for the body of Christ tonight. We continue to speak of your love, the unity in the Trinity. Lord, may this be evident in us. Where we are falling short of your glory in any way, O God, once again, we plead and pray for your mercies. Forgive us, O God. We thank you for the week and the days ahead of us, O God, in every other plans, O God, we might have. Lord, have your way. Let your will be done. Thank you for the platform just to share the good news. To the discouraged, revive their hopes tonight, O God. As we continue just to listen in, to be nourished tonight, Lord, we pray for peace. We pray for more of you and less of us. In Jesus' mighty name, we do pray and believe. Amen and amen. And that is it for tonight. Once again, thank you so much for your valued company. Since morning on Dawn Break, by the grace of God, she'll be right here once again. Come tomorrow. That is Terry Njuguna on Dawn Break as early as 5 in the morning. I believe right after that, bado utazidi kubariki on Pathfinder. And again, 1 to 4. DJ Terots will be back again for Gospel Switch and Ian Mwinde on Truth Express 4 to 7. Tupatane kesho panapo majaliwa, same time, same place. That is on Prayer Tuesday. You've been blessed. It's time to give and to share your love offering, your thanksgiving, your tithe. Because to some of us and many of us, this is their church. The payable number is 33255 50. That is a 332550, and the account number is 907. Account number is 907. Any amount, it goes a long way. May God bless you. Have a good night and baraka tell it. Fatane kesho. It is exactly 10 in the PM. Up next, it is Table in the Wilderness by Pastor Joe, courtesy of the First Love Ministries, and the message is all about the living water. This is part one. Right after that, it will be the overnight worship experience, and then of course 3 in the morning, a moment to pray. Kesho panapo majaliwa. Amen. The sound of Kenya.

0: Hi there. Welcome to A Table in the Wilderness, spiritual food from God's Word for troubled times with Pastor Joe Jackowitz. Pastor Joe is the pastor of Christ Bible Church in Pleasanton, California, and the president of First Love Ministries. Here now is Pastor Joe with today's message.
1: Please turn with me in your Bible to John chapter 4. I'll be reading the first 26 verses. It is a lengthy passage, so I ask you to be patient and thoughtful as we go through John chapter 4, verses 1 through 26. Therefore, when the Lord knew that the Pharisees had heard that Jesus made and baptized more disciples than John, though Jesus himself did not baptize but his disciples, he left Judea and departed again to Galilee. But he needed to go through Samaria. So he came to a city of Samaria, which is called Sychar, near the plot of ground that Jacob gave to his son Joseph. Now Jacob's well was there. Jesus, therefore, being wearied from his journey, sat thus by the well. It was about the sixth hour. A woman of Samaria came to draw water. Jesus said to her, "Give me a drink." For his disciples had gone away into the city to buy food. Then the woman of Samaria said to him, "How is it that you, being a Jew, ask a drink from me, a Samaritan woman? For Jews have no dealings with Samaritans." Jesus answered and said to her, "If you knew the gift of God and who it is who says to you, 'Give me a drink,' you would have asked him, and he would have given you living water." The woman said to him, "Sir, you have nothing to draw with, and the well is deep. Where then do you get that living water? Are you greater than our father Jacob, who gave us the well and drank from it himself, as well as his sons, and again, livestock?" Jesus answered and said to her, "Whoever drinks of this water will thirst again. But whoever drinks of the water that I shall give him will never thirst. But the water that I shall give him will become in him a fountain of water springing up into everlasting life." The woman said to him, "Sir, give me this water, that I might not thirst nor come here to draw." Jesus said to her, "Go, call your husband and come here." The woman answered and said to him, "I have no husband." Jesus said to her, "You have well said, 'I have no husband,' for you have had five husbands, and the one whom you now have is not your husband. In that you spoke truly." The woman said to him, "Sir, I perceive that you are a prophet. Our fathers worshipped on this mountain, and you Jews say that in Jerusalem is the place where one ought to worship." Jesus said to her, "Woman, believe me, the hour is coming when you will neither on this mountain nor in Jerusalem worship the Father. You worship what you do not know. We know what we worship, for salvation is of the Jews. But the hour is coming, and now is, when the true worshipers will worship the Father in spirit and truth, for the Father is seeking such to worship him. God is spirit, and those who worship him must worship in spirit and truth." The woman said to him, "I know that Messiah is coming, who is called Christ. When he comes, he will tell us all things." Jesus said to her, "I who speak to you am he." How many of you have been thirsty before? One person. I mean, really thirsty. You were thirsty to the point of fainting, even dying. I remember such a time in the United States Marine.

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Please.

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2: Praise the Lord. My name is Pastor Griffin Kalalio Masika from Great Outreach Vision Church, and I'm here this morning thanking God for what He has done to us. God has been faithful. God has been merciful. He has enabled us to see such a wonderful and beautiful day. I know it is not by might, neither is it by strength, but it's by the power of the Holy Spirit, says the Lord. And this morning we glorify the Lord and we exalt Him because of His mercies and His great things that He has done upon us. We give Him all the praise. We give Him all the glory because of what He has done. This morning, I know the Lord has been faithful. You have had a sound sleep, and maybe you are still in bed. Maybe you have woken up because of one or two, three things to prepare for the day. I know your day is great. You are a student going to school. I know you have woken up. You are preparing to go to school, or you are still waiting for the right time to go to school. I know God is with you, or you are still prepared, still asleep, waiting for the right time. I know God is with you, and God is faithful. At this hour, I want just go to read the Bible from the book of Psalms 23. The Bible says that the Lord is my shepherd, I lack nothing. He makes me lie down in green pasture. He leads me beside quiet waters. He refreshes my soul. He guides me along the right path. For His name's sake, even though I walk through the darkness valley, I'll fear no evil, for You are with me. Your rod and Your staff, they comfort me. You prepare a table before in the presence of my enemies. You anoint me, my head with oil, and my cup overflow. Surely goodness and love will follow me all the days of my life, and I will dwell in the house of the Lord forever and ever. Now David was had a confidence in heart when he was glorifying God about what the Lord has done in his life, and he was giving the Lord the thanks and praise because God has been faithful in his life. And this morning, I know you are a student. Maybe you are in campus and there is a strike. Lecturers have gone on strike. Maybe you are in campus, you are preparing for your final exam, and I know that you are worried. Maybe there is a problem with the school fees. You don't have the school fees, and you're wondering how is the time going to be. And I want to believe that the God who has sustained you through the beginning of January up to this hour is faithful to take you out through in every circumstance. For David had an assurance in his heart that the Lord he served is a true God. The Lord that he served is the right God. Believe in God, because He is there for you. He will take you. He will take you. He will guide you in every path. Once you believe and once you trust in Him, you will see His goodness. You will see His mercies in the name of Jesus. Father, this morning we want to thank You because we have seen Your merciful. We have seen Your goodness. We have seen Your favor, and we have seen Your love. We want to thank You and glorify having enabled us to see this day, having enabled us to be able to see such a wonderful day. It is not by mighty. Father, we thank You and we glorify how beautiful it is You, Lord, giving us the strength, giving us the peace of mind. I thank You because there is somebody, there's a student in campus waiting for his final exam. There's a student, my Father, in campus waiting to graduate. There's a student in campus, my Father, who is pursuing his career, his education. I pray for them, Lord, that my Father, You are going to guide them. For Your word say that, Lord, You are my Father who comfort me. You guide me through. Even though I shall pass through the shadow of the enemy, I shall not be afraid, because Your word shall guide me. Lord, You are guiding them in every circumstance, in every situation, whatever they are passing through. God, You are with them. I know sometimes there's a course where lecturers goes on strike and the education of semesters is being paralyzed. I, my Father, this has become a hectic to some, but I pray that God, You shall intervene in such a kind of situation. You shall intervene in such a circumstance in the mighty name of Jesus. Give them the courage, give them the power as they trust and believe You, for Your rod is guiding them. Your rod is protecting them. Your rod is leading them in Your way, Father, in the name of Jesus. Even the campus life sometimes is so hard because there's a problem of school fees, there's a problem of even to carry out your life, there's a problem of education. I pray that Jehovah give them the courage, give them the peace. We pray that Jehovah God, the semester shall be successful. Even if they finish, my God, the year semester, you shall guide them in the mighty name of Jesus. Thank you for them that are having a problem of school fees. Some of my father don't know how they shall complete their semester. I pray that Jehovah God, you shall guide them in the mighty name of Jesus. Let your protection be with them. Every strike that is coming from the lecturers, God, you shall intervene to the government to bring it to an end in the name of Jesus, so that there shall never be a problem with the semester, because when there's a strike, the Lord is being postponed. We thank you and we glorify and give you praise, Father, because you're mighty. It's in the name of Jesus we do believe and pray. Amen. Amen.
1: 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Let's meet tomorrow, same time. God bless you.
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